0: Second and one. It was a 9-yard gain for the Cardinals. They're making these big chunks look easy right off the bat. Two plays, 20 yards, and the marching continues. Lindeen back under center now, four behind him, one wide receiver to the right. It'll be a quarterback keeper, push right up the middle, and good for about 5 yards. Lindeen picks up the first down, and they'll move the chains once more. Three plays, 25 yards, and the Cardinals are cooking in their first drive of the ballgame. This Cardinals team has been tough to keep out of the end zone to start this season. 49 points against Pipestone in their season opener, 64 points against KMS last week. Lundeen, back under center. We'll pitch it now to Fuhr, to the left side, and he is brought out of bounds at the 15-yard line, and so it seemed. He kept his feet in, and the clock will continue to run after a gain of about 7 yards on the play. So every play so far for the Cardinals has gone at least 5 yards. And they'll add on another extra yard there. Second and one. Painesville just trying to limit this offense to a handful of yards on one of these plays. It's back in shotgun for Lindeen. It'll be a quarterback keeper up the middle, and he is wrapped up for about a 3-yard run. It will be enough for the first down, and it will set up first and goal now from the 9-yard line. So the running tandem of Zach Lindeen and Lucas Fuhr has done all the damage so far for the Cardinals. They have not had to go through the air yet, and I would be surprised to see them do it now as they are in red zone territory, just 10 yards to pay dirt, and they have yet to been stopped on the ground. Lindeen will set up again under center. Four behind him, one wide receiver to the left. They send a man in motion to the right. It'll be a handoff to Fuhr up the middle and brought down for a gain of 3 on the play. And the last couple attempts on defense for the Bulldogs have limited the Cardinals to just 3 yards each. Still forward momentum for Redwood Valley, but it's come in smaller chunks now as the Bulldogs from Painesville begin to find their own mojo on the defensive side of the ball. 7:30 to go in this first quarter. Lundeen will go back under center. Four behind him. And now sending number 21, Joshua Gunderson, in motion left to right once more. A run up the middle to Four. And brought down for another short gain. The ball will be placed at the 5-yard line now. Third and goal for the Cardinals. Coming into the ball game, replacing Gunderson is number 8, Kason Myers, who had a great defensive stand. And now it's going to be a quarterback keeper, Lindeen, up the middle. Lindeen into the end zone for a touchdown. They kind of did a no-huddle hurry-up offense there, trying to catch the Bulldogs off guard. That's exactly what happened. Lindeen, out of shotgun, took the snap, didn't hesitate. Right up the middle, good for 5 yards, stretches that ball over the line for 6 points, and now the offense will stay on the field. They have the offensive line all the way to the left side of the field. Lindeen now scrambles right side, will jump, try to throw, and no good on the two-point conversion. Pass was intended for number 6, Lucas Fuhr. And the Cardinals will start with 6 points on their opening drive as we're just under the 7-minute mark in this first quarter. A brilliant first drive that started on the 44-yard line after shutting down Painesville on a turnover on downs, I should say. A large thanks to Kason Myers, who got the first tackle on defense and the last one, driving the Bulldogs back behind the line. And they could not get more than one, or it was a 3-and-out, I believe it or not, 4-and-out, if you will, for the Bulldogs, as they looked like they had the first down there on their first drive, but couldn't quite stretch the ball over the chains. They went for it on 4th and 1, and were shut down. So, good start here for the Cardinals as they bring the special teams unit back on the field. We'll give a quick thanks to our sponsors. Big thanks to Redwood Valley Lodge, our halftime report sponsor, Everstrong Construction, Pizza Ranch of Redwood Valley, Redwood Falls, Eco Water Systems of Redwood Falls, Mankato, New Ulm, and Wilmer, P-Star Meats, no one beats their meat, Wanda State Bank, Healing Coaches, Ricky J's Car Wash, Electric Motors, and Jaunty Craft. Kick goes all the way to the 15. It was a good one. And bringing it up, a solid gain of about 17 on the return to the 32-yard line. Go the Bulldogs. It was number 8. That is Roman Roberg, the senior running back for Painesville on the return. And so after a turnover on down, shutting them down on a 4th-and-1 opportunity, the Red Wood Valley defense goes in there to try to look for another stop here. Came just a fingertip away from picking that ball off earlier in the drive. And we'll see if they can't force the Bulldogs' hands here. Still looking for the first down of the game. Out of shotgun is Mason. That is a bad snap. Rolled on the ground and picked up, falling on top of, I should say, by Roberg. And that was all they were able to do with that one, is fall on top of it for a loss of 5. It'll be 2nd and 15 now. Mason Hansen has yet to line up underneath the center. It's been everything out of shotgun so far for the Bulldogs. And that will remain the case here. Two wide receivers left, two right. Roberg stays with him in the backfield to his left as Hansen takes the snap. Looking to pass. It will go in the air down the left side of the field and just out of reach of the outstretched hands of number 1, Devon Schmidt. The senior running back playing wide receiver on that play will set up a 3rd and long for the Bulldogs. Still looking for the first down of the game. It was much more manageable for them on the last 3rd down conversion, a 3rd and 7 that came up a yard short. Now they've got to get a big chunk here, 3rd and 15. Or else they're looking to set up for a punt. Same formation, 2 wide left and right. In shotgun is Hansen. Roberg to his left. It will be another pass. Hansen bootlegs right. He lifts pass, pump fakes. Now he'll run with it himself, avoids a couple tackles, but is brought down at the 30-yard line. That's good for 1 yard on the play, but well short of the line to gain, and we will be seeing the punting unit coming in for Painesville. So 2 drives and 2 shutdowns for the Cardinals defense, and they're setting themselves up to get the ball in good field position once again, pending a pretty decent punt here from the Bulldogs. It will be number 1, Devon Schmidt, doing the kicking, as it looks like a full-throttle blitz will be coming from the Cardinals. They get it! Black punt picked up and wrapped down at the 26-yard line. It looked like number 6 for the Cardinals. That is Lucas Fuhrer. And he was the one that got the hands on it. It was picked up by number 25, Jordan Schnobrick. And it'll be 1st and 10 for the Cardinals from the Painesville 26-yard line. How about that? Every single Cardinal on that punt block team was on their feet, looking like they were setting the house. They did. About 4 Cardinals broke through that line, but it was 4 who got to the punter and knocked that one out of the air. Great start so far now for the Valley. It'll be 1st and 10, and now looking deep down in the end zone, and that one falls incomplete. Little handsy there by the quarterback, number 10 for the Bulldogs. Luke Roberg in on the defense. Intended target was number 12, Dylan Benson. Lundeen put up a good lofty pass on that one, with Benson unable to break the coverage. Got a hand on it, but that's all he did. It will be 2nd and 10 now. Lundeen loves throwing the ball, and he's pretty dang good at it. That was the first attempt we saw come through the air for the Cardinals. Everything had happened through the run game, and now another pass. Good. Caught. And down at the 10-yard line goes number 10, Gavin Stoneberg. It's these quick passes by Lundeen. Takes the snap and immediately throws. It's a tough one to defend, and that one was caught for about a 5-yard gain and then bringing it down for 10 more. was Stonebird. Sets up a first and 10 from the 12-yard line now. Lundeen lines up again under center. Four behind him in the backfield. And now sending a man in motion. It's going to be Four with the pitch to the right side, and he is wrapped up and brought down at the 7-yard line. 3 or 4 yard gain on the carry. It'll be second and 7. About 2 yards between the first down marker and the goal line for the Cardinals. It is possible for them to get the first here without reaching pay dirt. 4:40 to go in the first quarter. And they're trying to double their lead from 6 to 12. If they can capitalize here. Out of shotgun now is Lundeen. Four to his right. One receiver to the right side. Face the handoff. Lundeen with the keeper. He'll go right side and tripped up. And just shy of the first down marker will be third and short incoming. Or forgive me, they do give Lundeen enough for the first down. And so it'll be first and goal now from the one. So the Cardinals have done nothing but gain positive yards. Just the one incomplete pass intended for Benson in the end zone. The one play so far in this young ball game where they've been held for no gain. Lundeen with the quarterback keeper will go up the middle, but it's going to be blown dead on the snap. It will be a false start called against the Cardinals. Lundeen would have had enough for the touchdown on that run, but the false start moves him back 5 yards. They'll stand at the 6-yard line now, first and goal. Just under 4 minutes to go now. And as soon as I said the Cardinals haven't been moved backwards, they pick up the first flag of the ball game, and we'll have to work just a little bit harder now to get into the end zone. Lundeen back under center. Two backs behind him, one wide receiver to the right. It's going to be another tush push. Lundeen keeps it, and he pushes all the way back to the 1 yard line. And so after the 5 yard penalty, they regain the yards they lost, and it'll set up second and goal from the one once more. An interesting play call. You don't see many times a team elect for the tush push from 6 yards from the end zone, but the Cardinals seem to have saw a weak spot in the defense, and you know what? They're going to go right back to it. The tush push once more. How about it? Zach Lundeen bulldozes his way through his offensive line into the end zone for another Cardinal touchdown, and the lead doubles from 6 to 12. Cardinals will look to keep the offense on the field, it appears, and try again for the two-point conversion, unsuccessful on their first attempt. And we'll see if they stick with the ground game or go for another pass. They did go for a pass attempt on their last two-point attempt. They had the offensive line stacked to the left and then bootlegged right. It's a normal formation this time. Lundeen under center. We'll send a man in motion. The pitch goes left to Four, and he will come up just short. Tried to lunge for that left pylon, but good closeout by the defense. Four unable to flank them. And 0 for 2 now are the Cardinals on the two-point try. But two drives, two touchdowns, and 12-0 is the score with 3:22 to go in this first quarter. A great start for the third-ranked team in 2A State, the Redwood Valley Cardinals, living up to their expectations here tonight. Thus far in the first quarter against this Painesville Bulldogs team, who is 1-1 on the season. Their one win comes against Kirkhoven Murdoch Sundberg, a team that the Cardinals just played last week. And so how about that for KMS? They've had to take on these Bulldogs and the Cardinals to open up their season. So we do have a little bit of a yard marker, I suppose, to compare these two teams to. KMS did not score any points against the Painesville defense in their first game, and already Redwood Valley with two touchdowns against them here. KMS was able to score twice against the Cardinals last week. I believe one of those came in the first half, likely against the Cardinals' first team. And now the kick here coming from number 72 in red. Forgive me, I don't even have a name to give you. There is no 72 on my roster sheet. But the kick does go about the same distance as the last time. Ball will be set up at the 33-yard line after a minimal return. It was a line drive kick fielded by the secondary of this return team for the Bulldogs. And so some of their best field position to start this drive for Painesville. Down two possessions now, looking to punch back against this Cardinals defense. Still searching for their first down of the ball game as Hansen's in shotgun. One back to his left, one to the right. The handoff will go up the middle. It was number 28, Elias Vig, the senior tight end who has been playing a lot as a back for this game, in this game for the Bulldogs. 3 yard gain, it will be 2nd and 7 now. So Hansen has tried his luck through the air, has yet to complete a pass. And they have had decent success on the ground game, have the Bulldogs. 2nd and 7 now. Out of shotgun, Hansen, bootlegs left, looks to pass. Will fire away, intended for Vig, but this one is picked off. Playing safety on the play was number 10. That is Gavin Stoneberg. Looking like a center fielder there. The pass was overthrown to Vig, and Stoneberg played back up. Two taps along the sideline as he falls to his side. It is good for the turnover. First of the game for the Cardinals, and they will set up shop from their own side of the field now at the 45-yard line. So unable to get anything going on offense yet in this ball game are the Bulldogs. They have been shut down on 4 downs in the first drive, forced to punt on their second. Now on the second play of their third drive, it is an interception to Gavin Stoneberg. Lundin out of shotgun. He will keep it himself, looking to run, and will bulldoze a defender and fall forward for a 5-yard gain. Strong run by Zach Lundin. Just runs over number 5, Mason Hansen. Some quarterback and quarterback crime there on the play, but Lundin got the best of Hansen on that run. It'll be 2nd and 5 to gain from the 50-yard line as we hit the 2-minute mark in this first quarter. Lundin under center. Sends Gunderson in motion. The pitch will go to Fuhr in the backfield. Working left side. Finds some space down to the 40 and will be brought down out of bounds at the 38-yard line. A gain of 12 on the play and another Cardinal first down. Unfortunately, I have not been able to keep track of the offensive totals for the Cardinals in this ballgame, but now a hurry-up offense, no huddle here, and a flag is thrown, a potential false start here, looks like, from Redwood Valley. What you must know is that Lundin and Fuhr have done all of the damage for this team outside of one reception, good for 12 yards, to Gavin Stoneberg on the last drive. And they're actually going to call offsides. So we'll move the ball up. Legal substitution, forgive me, is the flag on the play. That goes against the Bulldogs. It will be 1st and 5 for the Cardinals. Now on the Bulldogs' 34-yard line. Looking for their third touchdown in 3 tries. As we are at the 1:30 mark in this first quarter. Lundin out of shotgun, takes the snap, works right side, will keep it for himself, and running for the first down, and then some. Good for a 10-yard carry for Zach Lundin. Move the chains once more. And another no-huddle approach here. Quickly to the line go the Cardinals. The snap is low, but Lundin fields it cleanly. Will look to pass, and that one's picked off. That's number 5. The quarterback and cornerback for the Bulldogs. Mason Hansen returns the favor to Zach Lundeen after Lundeen bulldozed Hansen earlier in the drive for a 5-yard gain. Hansen gets the last laugh for this drive, picking off Lundeen and taking it back to just about the 50-yard line. Pass was intended for number 6, Lucas Foor, but couldn't quite get it to that front shoulder in time. And a great play by Hansen to close out and pick that ball off. So both teams trading blows. Stoneberg with the interception for the Cardinals. Hansen with the interception for the Bulldogs. Now the first play of this drive is caught for an 8-yard gain. Hansen finds number 14, Adrian Erler. Good for 7 yards, they say. And it'll set up a 2nd and 3. And for the first time this ball game, the Bulldogs are now in Cardinal territory. So a pretty big turnover there. Cardinals were looking to make this a 3-possession ball game, but instead the Bulldogs get it back now, trying to cut this deficit in half and remain within reach. Voss goes in motion. Hansen with the keeper goes left side. Looks like it'll be a run to cross it in. And making the tackle is number, trying to get my sights on it, that is 40 for the Cardinals, Isaiah Nelson. Shot into the backfield like a pinball and brought down Hansen for a loss of 3 on the play. It'll be 3rd and 6 on the sack. Fantastic play by Nelson. And an open field tackle, not an easy play. And he made it look easy. That will do it for the first frame here. 12-0 Cardinals after the first quarter. And we'll reverse sides of the field, just on the other side of the 50, and see if the Cardinals defense can't come up big once more on a 3rd down stop. Bulldogs still looking for their first down of the ball game. We're unable to do it through 1/4 of the play. We'll see if the second frame works a little better for him. And as we go into our break, I'm going to leave you with a short break from our sponsors. Do not go anywhere. A fresh 12's on the clock. We'll be right back after this.
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0: Welcome back. First play of the 2nd quarter here is going to be a 3rd and 6 for the Bulldogs. In shotgun, Hansen takes the snap, sets back, looks to pass. There's a flag on the play. Unsure who it's against just yet. Might be a holding call. The pass, though, falls incomplete. Intended for number 1 of the Bulldogs. Devin Schmidt, unable to get to that ball. It was broken up by, I believe, either Lundeen or Foor on the play. And I think it's going to be a holding call here against the Bulldogs. We'll set up a 4th and 6. And they're actually going to push him back. Instead of electing for the 4th down, it will be 3rd and 16, unless Matt Lundeen decides to decline that. Certainly wouldn't blame him. And he will elect to take the penalty instead. So, instead of a 4th and 6 from the 48-yard line, it will be a 3rd and 16. From the 45-yard line of the Bulldogs' side of the field. So Matt Lundeen entrusting his defense to do the job here, pushing the Bulldogs back into their own territory. 3rd and 16. Hansen out of shotgun. 2 wide receivers left, 1, 2 right. Takes the snap, looks the pass. Will step back and fire to the right side of the field. That one knocked out of the air by Foor. It would have fallen short for the intended target, number 28. It would have been Elias Vig, the intended receiver on the play, but Foor swats that one out of the air. So a 4th and 16 now for the Bulldogs. Can imagine that they're going to want to punt here. But we'll see. So had the Cardinals declined that penalty,

0: I almost seem certain that the Bulldogs would have elected to go for it on fourth down. But now, they will call a timeout. So the Bulldogs will talk things over. But for the time being, it looked like their offense was going to stay on the field. So interesting call there if that stays the case. As they've already given the Cardinals some pretty good field position on their first three drives of the game. Redwood Valley was successful in their first two drives, able to punch it into the end zone each time. But then their last drive got cut short by an interception by number five, Mason Hansen, the quarterback and cornerback for this Bulldogs team. And they will bring the punt team on after talking things over. And so back to receive the kick for the Cardinals is number 10, Gavin Stoneberg. He's set up at the 28-yard line, awaiting the kick from the Bulldogs, who will field it at the 30. Line drive punt falls at the 32 on one hop. Stoneberg picks it up, breaks one tackle, works to the left side of the field, reverses course, and back up the middle for about five more. 10-yard return on the play will set up shop for the Cardinals offense at the 36-yard line. 11:36 to go in this first half of action from Redwood Valley High School. And we'll see if Lindeen can find another red jersey now going through the air. Zach has been awfully effective in my time seeing him play quarterback for this team. But the other quarterback, Mason Hansen, got the best of him on the last drive, trying to correct the course and add another 6 points on the board. Are these Cardinals? Lindeen will set up under center. Four behind him in the backfield. One wide receiver to the right side. Handoff goes up the middle. It is number eight, actually, Kaysen Myers playing halfback there. And with falls down after a gain of seven on the play. It'll be second and three. A lot of upperclassmen on this team for the Cardinals. They returned quite a few guys from last year, and a team that fell short to St. Cloud Cathedral in the section semifinal game. That Cathedral team is now off to an 0-2 start. So the Cardinals got better, and their competition seemed to have taken a step back so far this year. And so a promising sight for all Cardinals fans as they suddenly see themselves as the favorite to come out of the section. Lindeen with another tush-push keeper up the middle, good for 3 yards. It will be a first down. And they'll move the chains as the ball is set at the 49-yard line of the Cardinals' side of the field. We've seen the tush-push about a handful of times now, at least five attempts going right back up the middle for the Cardinals. And they've gotten a good chunk of yards each time. Man in motion, give to the back. That is Myers on the carry to the left side. And down for another gain of seven. So Lucas Fuhr has been given a break from running back duties. He has been given the reins to Kaysen Myers, who has two runs this drive for 7 yards each. He'll set up another second and three. Wash, rinse, repeat for the Cardinals so far. We'll see if we don't have another tush pushing coming. Lindeen once again under center. Isaiah Nelson comes in motion. The halfback gets the handoff up the middle. Good for 3 yards. It should move the chains once more as a pile of Bulldogs get up from the tackle. Four was the halfback that time. A gain of three, just enough for the first down, and it will be first attempt from the 40-yard line on Painesville's side of the field. So no attempts in the air yet this drive following the pick for Lindeen. Back under center here. Sends number 25, Jordan Schnobrick, in motion. Lindeen will have to try to pass. Finds a guy just before he got sacked. Making one tackle, working his way down the field and brought down at the 30 is number one, Zach Willenson. And a nice play by number 31 of the Bulldogs. That was Anthony Orner in on the tackle, picked Willenson up and threw him to the ground, but not until after a 12-yard gain on the play. Good for another Cardinal first down, and Lindeen was just a second away from being sacked there. Had to just try to get rid of the ball and found Willenson for a big gain. So turning nothing into something. And now Lindeen fakes the pitch, hands it to Fuhr now up the middle. And a trio of Bulldogs bring him down after a 4-yard run. We'll set up second and six now. So again, it's been mostly Lindeen and Fuhr doing the damage for the Cardinals on offense, but Myers has been mixed in as a halfback doing some running of his own for about 20 yards this game. And there's been a couple passes, one to Zach Williamson and another to Gavin Stoneberg. That is as much as the offense has worked through the air so far this game. Another one, pass is complete, and catching it with a knee on the ground is Stoneberg. It will be good for a gain of 6 on the play. It will bring up a 3rd and 2 now. Officially into red zone territory, ball at the 19 or 20 and a half yard line, so to say, for the Cardinals. 8:30 and counting to go in this first half. And it has been all Redwood Valley so far through the first two quarters. Lindeen with a keeper will go up the middle, but it looks like he might be short of the line to gain. In on the tackle for the Bulldogs was number 14. That is Braden Meager, linebacker on defense. And so no gain on the play. Oh, and they do give him the first down. Okay. So some generous ball placements we've seen so far for the Cardinals. It didn't look like Lindeen got the line to gain, but he didn't need much. They will give it to him. Ball placed at the 18-yard line, 1st and 10. In red zone territory for the team in red. 4th drive of the game here for the Cardinals, looking for their 3rd touchdown. Lindeen under center, takes the snap, looks the pass, goes right with it, caught by Stoneberg, brought down at the 10-yard line. A gain of 8 on the play. So Stoneberg has been the favorite target thus far for Lindeen. Been working short yardage passes after trying to go 10-plus yards on the last drive that he got picked off. Under center once again is Lindeen. Takes the snap, quarterback keeper. And the pile keeps pushing forward all the way down to about the 2-yard line. There is a flag in on the play. We'll see who it's against. But for the time being, it will be 1st and goal from the 2 if this play stands. But alas, a holding call on the Cardinals will push them back 10 yards. And so instead of 2nd and short, it will be 2nd and 12. Back at the 20-yard line goes the Valley. And with 7:19 to go in the first half, honestly, the Cardinals could just stick with that tush-push short game. It's been working wonders for them so far. About, it seems like half their offensive plays have just gone right back up the middle with Lindeen, and it's paid off. Aside from the holding call that last play, it would have been good for 8 more yards. Now sending a man in motion. The handoff goes up the middle to Fuhr, and he is brought down nearly immediately by the Bulldogs. Met in the backfield, pushing it forward for a gain of 3 is Lucas Fuhr. It'll bring up a 3rd and 9. So the first time the Cardinals have seen much resistance on offense, aside from the turnover last possession. We'll see what they decide to go for here on a 3rd and long. But a timeout is called by Matt Lindeen. They'll talk things over, and we will leave you with a short commercial break from our sponsors. Don't go anywhere. 3rd and 9 coming up for the Cardinals after this.
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2: Sleepy Eye St. Mary's is a pre-K through 12th grade Catholic school that guides its students to form

in red and black. That is Jordan Schnobrick. And if Schnobrick had been able to stay on his feet, it would have been good for a touchdown. But he caught that one as he was falling to the ground. An impressive play all on its own. For the junior wideout, Jordan Schnobrick. So first and goal, Lindeen. We'll push it up the middle. And wash, rinse, repeat. Good for six. The third touchdown of the game for the Cardinals. Third for Lindeen, if I'm not mistaken, as the patented Jalen Hurts Philadelphia Eagles tush push has been working wonders for this Cardinals squad all throughout this ball game. They were 0-for-2 on their first tries at the two-point conversion, so they'll bring the kick team out for the PAT as Lindeen holds the snap. It's good as the kick goes through. Number 72 for the Cardinals. And apologies again, I do not have a name to credit the kicker on this Redwood Valley team. But number 72 in red has been doing all the kicking so far and finally gets an extra point on the board following one of these touchdowns for the Cardinals. 19-0's the score, 6:19 to go in this first half. And Painesville still in search of their first down of the game. The Cardinals' defense has shown up and shown out. They shut down the Bulldogs on a fourth down conversion. It was a turnover on downs in their first drive of the ball game, and then forced them to punt. On their second drive, picked them off on their third drive, and forced another punt on their fourth try. So the Bulldogs now, after the kickoff, will be having their fifth attempt on offense. And the kick in the air now will be fielded at the 20. Caught in the air and brought up to the 30. And tackle made at the 34-yard line is where the Bulldogs will begin this drive. Cardinals in their red home jerseys, red helmets, black pants, white lettering. The Bulldogs from Painesville in their white road unis with the green pants, green helmet, and a silver Bulldog decal on the side of their helmets. Reminiscent of the Marshall football team in college. Or not to draw too close comparisons to Edina, but it's about the same color green that the Bulldogs wear. First and 10 from the 34. In shotgun is Hansen. Two wide receivers to his left, one to the right. Makes the handoff. It will be handoff. Up the middle to Vig and brought down for a gain of one on the play. Ball will be placed at the 36-yard line. So Vig is labeled as a tight end on the roster sheet, but he has been doing most of the running so far this game for the Bulldogs. Cardinals have been doing a stout job keeping them to low yardage plays. Hansen has tried his luck through the air, but has not been able to connect with much success with his receivers. Out of shotgun again is Hansen. One back to his left. And it looked like it might be a false start here. There's a lot of jumping happening on both sides. Officials will gather to talk this one over. We'll see who jumped first. For the time being, it's 2nd and 8. We'll see if we're moving forward or backward. And they're going to call offsides, encroachment on the Cardinals. And so the hard snap, hard count works in the Bulldogs' favor. They get a free 5 yards and set up a 2nd and manageable now. Not many blemishes in this ball game for the Cardinals, but one comes there. They've now had a couple penalties go against them. 2nd and 4 now from the 42-yard line. Snap, looks to pass. Right, complete, good for a first down and brought down in Cardinal territory is number 14, Braden Meager. It was a 15-yard gain on the play. It'll be 1st and 10 from the Cardinal 46-yard line. So there you have it, the first down of the ball game for the Bulldogs. They finally
broken through that wall, and we'll see if they can't get some more forward momentum on this drive. Two wide receivers.

0: Receivers left to right, one in the backfield next to Hansen, who's in shotgun. Snap, looks to pass again. Bootlegs right. Will throw, pass complete once more. Good to Vig, 4-10. And how about back-to-back first down plays for Painesville? And they have now marched their furthest into Cardinal territory that they have been all game at the 34-yard line. So two passes, two completions, and two first downs. It's the best the Bulldogs' offense has looked all game. And they finally have some positive yardage. Back in shotgun, trips right side, looking to pass. Hansen, bootlegs right. Still unguarded, now throws, nearly picked off. The pass is complete. Once more, that is number 14, Braden Meager, again in on the reception. And closing out, nearly stealing that one out of Meager's hands, was, I believe, Lucas Fuhr. Unsure who that Cardinal defender was, but I nearly was ready to call it an interception. But instead, it will be the third straight completion for Painesville. Good for a gain of 7. It will be 2nd and 3 from the 26-yard line. Two wide receivers. Oh, this one, the snap is on the ground, picked up by Hansen. He's in trouble, though, and he's just going to fall to the ground, and a flag is thrown. After number 25, Jordan Schnobrick came in a little late on that hit after Hansen had given himself up. There's some groans from the crowds. You know, it wasn't much of a dirty play, but it sure was a late one by Schnobrick, and that will cost him. A mistake by the Cardinals gives an automatic first down to the Bulldogs. And now some discussion between the officials. We'll see if that changes things or if it will remain a 1st and 10 for the Bulldogs. Dead ball personal foul on Schnobrick. It was a personal foul. Unnecessary roughness was the call. Again, you don't want to beat up on Jordan too much. That was not as much of a dirty hit as it was a late one. And so it will give the Bulldogs a 1st and 10, should be an automatic first down. And they have yet to move the chains, and now the officials will gather again to discuss this. So a little break in the action. This is the most promising drive Painesville has been able to produce all game so far. And, okay, so it will be 3rd down. So I would have thought it would be an automatic 1st down, but instead they move it up to a 3rd and 3. So the Bulldogs, key down coming here as the Cardinals defense tries to hold them where they are. In shotgun, Hansen takes a snap, looking to pass. Wolf go up the middle, good to Vig. 1st down and then some down at the 14-yard line as the tackle is made by number 8, Cason Myers, in on the play. But Painesville cooking with oil now. As 3 passes, 3 completions, and 3 first downs with a little help from an unnecessary roughness from the Cardinals now positions them in red zone territory. 14-yard line, 1st and 10. And a timeout will be called by head coach Matt Lundeen. He's going to try to give his defense a breather as they attempt to keep the Bulldogs out of the end zone. 3:45 to play in the first half. This is the 5th possession of the game for Painesville. Cardinals have done a great job keeping them scoreless on the scoreboard. But we'll see if that can remain the case after this short break. Don't go anywhere.
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0: 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Isaac Schumacher live from Redwood Valley High School. And we have a 3rd and 3 incoming here for the Painesville

Waynesville Bulldogs, as their most promising drive of the game so far is in danger of, we have a first and 10 now set up. So the officials must have gathered and discussed that personal foul that was just made by the Cardinals. Instead of a 3rd and 3, they now make it a 1st and 10 from the 14. The first play goes up the middle, quarterback keeper by Hansen, but he is tripped up and brought down for no gain. It might have actually been a loss of 1 yard. And it will be 2nd and 11 now from the 15-yard line for the Bulldogs. So finally, heads come together to figure things out for the officials. And what would have been a crucial third down play is erased. 1st and 10 given to the Bulldogs now turns into a 2nd and 11. Hansen back in shotgun. 2 wide receivers left, 2 right. Takes the snap, looks to pass. Will go to the corner of the end zone and falls short of his intended target. They had him there. It was Meager, the intended receiver, but he just outran the pass. And so we'll bring a 3rd and long now. Got to figure it's 4 down territory here for the Bulldogs. Down 3 possessions in the first half with 3 minutes to go before halftime. Need some sort of momentum going into the break. So we'll see if they try to go for a mid-gain here, set themselves up for another 4th down play. 2 left, 2 right, 1 in the backfield with Hansen. In shotgun, takes the snap, blitzes on, scrambles, bootlegging left, with Fire Ray in the end zone, good for 6 on the connection. A brilliant play as Hansen finds number 18, Jalen Harrell, in the left back corner of the end zone. Good for 6, no flags on the play. And the Bulldogs finally crack an egg and get in for their first score of the game. They'll keep the offense on the field and look to convert on the two-point conversion. They have the same formation as the Cardinals attempted here on their first two-point try. 4 linemen to the left, 4 to the right, and now the quarterback keeper. And it will be a flag thrown, play dead, and it will be a false start or a legal formation, one of the two, called against the Bulldogs, pushing them back 5 yards. False starts the call. Got to say, that was a really entertaining play on that touchdown reception for Harrell. Hansen had to dance around in the backfield forever. It looked like it was going to be a blown-up play. The Cardinals brought the blitz and had 3 guys chasing after Mason Hansen, but he was able to avert the pressure, bootleg left, and on the run, find Jalen as he was running towards him. Good for a 20-yard touchdown pass and catch, and now instead of the two-point conversion after the false start penalty, the Bulldogs will bring the kick team on for the PAT, and it is blasted through the uprights. That one would have been good from 40. So, through nearly 2 full quarters of play, the Cardinals here in Redwood Valley lead the Paynesville Bulldogs 19-7. It was a pretty good defensive stand there by the Cardinals throughout this entire first half, but finally the Bulldogs catch a little bit of mojo and march themselves down the field, converting on their first down, and the next 2 consecutive plays get their 2nd and 3rd. Got a little bit of help from the Cardinals after a personal foul that brought them forward 15 yards after what would have been a 3rd and long. And taking advantage of the mistake, the Bulldogs, a couple plays later, on a 3rd and 11, find a wide-open receiver in the corner of the end zone for their first touchdown of the ball game, and that's where we stand. 19-7 with 2:55 to go, and the kick here is going to be fielded at the 20-yard line, brought up by number 40 of the Cardinals. That is Isaiah Nelson for about 15 yards on the return. 1st and 10 for the Cardinals at their own 36-yard line. They'll have plenty of time left here in the second quarter to try to make something happen before the break. 2:51 left to go, and Zach Lindeen will take control of this offense. It's been a lot of right back up the middle for this Cardinals offense. Lindeen with at least nearly double digits.
from quarterback keepers here today. This one will be a handoff to Four. Off the right tackle, good for a gain of 6 on the play. It'll set up a 2nd and 4 as the clock continues to run. 2:30 to go in the first half. Dylan Benson comes off the field, is replaced by Gavin Stoneberg. Stoneberg has been the favorite target of Lindeen in the air today thus far, connecting on 3 catches, totaling about 30 yards. Lindeen under center. Four behind him in the backfield, sending a man in motion now, and now a flag is thrown. I believe we have a false start. A little bit of a twitchy movement happening on the Cardinals' side. And it will be a false start on Gavin Stoneberg. Caught flinching on the side of the field. Clock stops with 2:10 to go. We'll turn a 2nd and 4 into a 2nd and 9. So we'll see if the Cardinals go back through to the air here, if they want to try to gain a first down on the ground before saving too much time on the clock for the Bulldogs in the case of an incompletion. Still only one wide receiver, and that is Stoneberg to the left, sending a man in motion. It will be a pass as Lindeen steps back, fires towards the middle of the field. Oh, man, Stoneberg had his defender beat, but Lindeen just overthrew him by a couple yards on the play. That would have been a brilliant connection if the two were able to find each other. I was just saying how much Lindeen enjoyed going to Stoneberg this game. Zach Wilson was Lindeen's favorite target last season, but Wilson has since graduated, so the Zach connection is no more. And it'll set up a 3rd and 9. Stoneberg comes off, replaced by Benson, now on the right side of the field. It will be a handoff up the middle to Fuller. He pushes towards the first down marker. It's going to be close, but there is some dirty laundry thrown once again. A flag in on the play. We'll see who it's against. And another holding call coming against the Cardinals. So as much as the Cardinals have controlled the first half of play, on both sides of the ball, they have certainly done themselves no favors when it comes to the penalties, especially as of late. A lot of costly penalties coming against Redwood Valley has now pushed them into a 3rd and 19. And I can imagine they are going to keep it on the ground here as the clock rolls to the 1:30 mark in this first half. They are now just trying to leave as the least amount of time on the clock as possible for the Bulldogs to end this half. It will be a pass. Lindeen will fire a lofty one in the air and well out of bounds, intended for Dylan Benson, but he didn't give him much of a shot as that one falls 3 yards into the Redwood Valley sideline. So instead of running the ball and trying to knock off some more time on the clock, the Cardinals try for the deep ball and go for it all on 3rd down. It will set up a 4th and 19 after the incomplete pass, and the punt team comes on. It will be Lundeen doing the kicking duties. First punt of the game for the Cardinals, and it's a good one. Lundeen got a good foot into it. It will fall at the 35 and bounces straight up in the air and will fall dead at the 34. So not a bad change of hands there as the Cardinals punt it away and force the Bulldogs into their own territory. Just over a minute to go in this first half, 1:07 on the clock. 1st and 10 from the 34-yard line for the Bulldogs, who have closed this quarter and half out nicely for themselves. After falling down by 3 possessions, they march all the way down and score their first touchdown of the game off of about a 60- or 70-yard drive. And now they're going to need another one of those in just about a minute if they want to bring things within one possession here before the half. Hansen will line up in shotgun. 3 wide receivers, right, 1 left, and 1 man in the backfield. It's going to be a keeper up the middle to Hansen. He falls for a gain of 2 on the play, wrapped up by number 40, Isaiah Nelson. And it appears there's going to be another timeout called here by Painesville. With exactly 1 minute remaining in the half,

0: the Cardinals, I think, are down to just one timeout of their own. So in the case that they stop the Bulldogs on this next play, they will be able to at least draw one more timeout and see if they can't force a punt here. But it will leave less than 20 seconds to go in best-case scenario of the Bulldogs leaving any time for on this half. So again, the Bulldogs have not been able to do much on the ground thus far this ball game, but finally, Mason Hansen was able to connect with some of his receivers, Braden Meager for a couple of receptions, and eventually Jalen Harrell in the back of the end zone for the touchdown. Good for 4 completions on that last drive, and 50-plus yards through the air was Painesville. Back in shotgun is Hansen. It will be a quick bubble screen this time to Meager. It's caught behind the line of scrimmage and brought back up to the line of scrimmage. A gain of nothing in on the play. And nice close out there by the Cardinals. I believe it was Lundeen and a couple more that brought him down. They do give him credit for 1 yard on the gain. It will be 3rd and 6 as the clock continues to run with 30 seconds to go before halftime. Bulldogs appear to be taking a conservative approach at this point. It's going to take a bit of a Hail Mary hook and ladder play to manage much of anything. And Hansen will look to pass. Fires complete to Vig along his own team sideline, out of bounds at the 44-yard line of the Bulldog side of the field. It will be 4th down and 2. With 11 seconds to go, and an interesting decision now here will have to be made by the Bulldogs. Do they go for it and risk the turnover on downs to give the Cardinals one more play this half? It appears they will. Offense remains on the field. 2 wide receivers left, 1 right. Hansen and shotgun with 1 back to his left. It's a low snap. Hansen picks it up and will just fire on top of it. That is about as bad as that could have gone for the Bulldogs. They cannot convert on 4th down. They lose 8 yards on the play and give the ball back to the Cardinals with 1 more play before the half, maybe even 2. It'll be 1st and 10 from the 35-yard line. And the way Zach Lundeen can throw this football, you can bet that this half is far from over for the Cardinals. So a very inopportune time to have a fumbled snap. Hansen wisely just falls back on top of it, but now the Cardinals with a brilliant opportunity here. With less than 10 seconds to go, Lundeen in shotgun will look to pass. Works right, still running, will throw to no one as that one falls well short of Stoneberg, the closest receiver to it. Stoneberg, excuse me. 3 seconds remain on the clock. One more opportunity here for the Cardinals to try to reach the end zone in the air. 19-7 to score. This is their 6th drive of the game. They've only had to punt once. They've been successful on 3 of their first 5 possessions through an interception in the middle of all those there. So here we go. Last play of the half. It will be a timeout called by Matt Lundeen to just talk things over one last time as they try to tack on 6 more before the break. We're going to leave you with a short commercial break. Don't go anywhere, though. Got an exciting play to end this first half, and then we'll go right into our Redwood Valley Lodge halftime report. Excited to bring you score updates from around the state, including a breakdown of the first coaches poll that came out that has your Redwood Valley Cardinals favored very heavily amongst the field. And they're not the only ones within our listenership that have a reason to be hyped. We'll be back right after this.
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0: Welcome back. Short break. And we are here now on a 2nd and 10 with 3 seconds left in the first half. The Cardinals will be trying for a 35-yard heave as Lindeen takes the snap now. We'll pass in the air. It's intended. Just out of the reach of number 10, Gavin Stoneberg. What a brilliant pass as that one floated it majestically through the night sky towards the front right pylon. Stoneberg got a finger on it, but just couldn't quite reel it in for 6 more. It will be 19 for the Cardinals, 7 for the Bulldogs, as this one marches into halftime. 15 minutes on the scoreboard as we count down towards our second half of action. Let's take a look around the states. Your Redwood Valley Lodge halftime report. Shout out to Redwood Valley Lodge. If you're looking for a nice place to start your vacation, look no further than the Lodge of Redwood Valley. They have a warm bed and a cool pillow to sleep on for you, and I couldn't thank them enough. I have to travel quite a bit to do all of these broadcasting duties for KLGR, and Redwood Valley has my back, always there for a brilliant night's rest when I need it. So shout out to Redwood Valley Lodge, a proud sponsor of KLGR Radio. Let's get into it. Where should we start? Well, we can start right here at this game. Your number 3 ranked Redwood Valley Cardinals. Third best team in 2A in the state of Minnesota high school football. They currently lead the Painesville area Bulldogs 19-7 at the break. Off to a 2-0 start are the Cardinals, beating Pipestone area 49-12 in their first game, and Kirkhove and Murdoch Sundberg by a score of 64-14 in their second game. KMS was a familiar opponent, actually, for these Painesville Bulldogs. They have played both the Cardinals and the Bulldogs to start this year and lost both those games. Bulldogs got off to a 41-0 win against KMS to begin their season. And so a familiar opponent can kind of be your measuring stick as these two teams face off against each other, but no better way to measure up than playing each other. And so far it's been all Cardinals, nearly all Cardinals, in this first half of action. The Redwood Valley led 19-0 about halfway through the second quarter before the Bulldogs finally gained some forward momentum and got the ball in the end zone off of a really clean drive that had a little bit of help from a unnecessary roughness call against the Cardinals that kept that drive continued for the Bulldogs offense. But they made the most of it, third and long, finding a receiver in the back corner of the end zone for their one first and only touchdown of the ball game so far in this one. It's been a lot of Zach Lindeen, both in the air and on the ground. The tush push has been a quite the useful tool for this Cardinals offense. They have probably gained more than 50 yards just pushing through the offensive line against this Bulldogs defense. This is my first game getting to watch the Cardinals play this year, so I'm sure that this hasn't been the only time they've made use of that method that has been popularized by the Philadelphia Eagles, who use it generously in the end zone, but the Cardinals have been using it in all sorts of different ways this ball game. They have had a first and goal from the 6 where they have decided to push it. They've had a 2nd and 3 when they've decided to use it. It's kind of a Swiss Army knife of sorts for this team. They rely heavily on their front line and the size that they have and the speed behind center. That combination has been fruitful for them so far in this season and this game. So your Redwood Valley Cardinals, third best team in 2A state, lead the Painesville area Bulldogs 19-7 at the break. But let's look around the rest of our viewership. Because in nine-man football, the Wabasso Rabbits are also the third-best team in nine-man state. And they are off to a 30-0 lead against Granada Huntley E.C. Truman. At the end of the first half, the Rabbits have still not allowed a single point to their opponents. It has been something to behold. 63-0 against Buffalo Lake Hector Stewart to open up their season. 62-0 against the Cedar Mountain Cougars. Last week, that game was being played on the KLGR airwaves, and it was very entertaining to watch the Rabbits do their thing. Cedar Mountain with a very young squad over there in Morgan, trying to break in a freshman quarterback, Riker Vermillion, doing the play calling for the Cougars. And let me tell you, Cedar Mountain, man, they're young, they're raw, they've got a lot of growing to do. But boy, oh boy, do they have the toughest test out of everyone. When you look at their schedule,

of their games are against top 10 teams in nine-man football. They had to open up their season against the fifth best team in nine-man state. The Edgerton Flying Dutchmen, they lost that game 60-14. Then they had to play Wabasso at home and lost that one by 60-plus points. Now, tomorrow, they have to go on the road to take on New Ulm Cathedral, who is the 10th best team in nine-man state. And then after that, they go and take on the Nicolet Raiders at home. And Nicolet, well, they're not in the top 10, but they've received some votes for it. So, yeah, the first four games of the Cougars' season have been against about as tough as competition as you could find in nine-man football. And then, you know, they get the Red Rock Central Falcons, the Rendell County West squad, Buffalo Lake Hector Stewart, and Buffalo Lake Hector Stewart again, apparently, back-to-back weeks. That must be a typo in the schedule. But after a gauntlet of an opening four games, the Cougars will get some teams that have yet to win any games this season. So we'll see how they stack up against the rest of the competition. But then, of course, it couldn't be any easier to close out the campaign. They will get the reigning champion Hills Beaver Creek Patriots to close out their season. And so, yeah, Cedar Mountain will be battle-tested by the time playoffs roll around. Rest assured of that. And we'll see how well this young Cougar squad marches through their campaign. It will be something to watch out for. But for now, the team that is currently on top in nine-man football within our area is the Wabasso Rabbits. So congrats to the Rabbits for another routing, it seems, up 30-0. And again, I'll say it again while I still can, through 10 quarters of this season, the Rabbits have not conceded a single point to their opponents. They have outscored everyone 155-0. I don't care what level of football you're playing, that is mighty impressive. So shout out to Wabasso. Moving on to 1A football, we have no games being played tonight within our listenership, but Bold is at halftime against Atwater Cosmos Grove City, ACGC, and the Bold Warriors are up 12-6 in that game, looking for their first win of the season against a 1-1 ACGC team. We have an upset alert happening right now. You have to go all the way up north. It's Chisholm versus Ogilvie, who has received some top 10 votes. Ogilvie has, that's to say. The Lions, 2-0 to start their season, but they're down by 10 right now to the Chisholm Blue Streak. And Chisholm looking to pull off the upset at home against Ogilvie there. Kind of within our area, Cleveland, the Clippers, seventh best team in 1A state, up 34-7 against Lewiston Altura and the Cardinals. Lewiston Altura was in the finals of 1A state last season before losing to the dynasty that is the Minneota Vikings. Minneota back on top of the 1A pool so far this season. So nothing's changed for the Vikings, but Lewiston Altura must have lost quite a few seniors from that state championship run of the squad they had last year, because they're off to an 0-3 start so far this season, and then down big already now to Cleveland. Looking to drop to 0-4 are the Cardinals that were in the state championship game just last year. In 2A, let's see, we have a really intriguing matchup here between two teams that the Cardinals should be familiar with, especially this Eagles team from Eden Valley Watkins, the team that got the best of them last year. They must have lost some big guys of their own there on the Eagles squad. They are receiving some top 10 votes, is Eden Valley Watkins, but they lost to that aforementioned Minneota Vikings squad 55-0 last week at home. And so they get the fifth-best team in 2A state today, Holdingford. And the Holdingford Huskers, I'm not kidding. I'm not reciting final scores from Leatherheads football back from, like, 1950. These are 2026 Holdingford Huskers final scores for their first two games of the season. They took down St. Cloud Cathedral 7-6 in their season opener, and then they took down the Royalton Royals 9-8 in their second game of the season. So I don't know what kind of offense they're running and holding for it, but their defense is stout. In two games that ended with single-digit totals.
in their first two games of the season. And it's an equally as low-scoring of a matchup so far. The Holdingford kicker must be the star player on that team because they're up 3-0 right now against the Eagles of Eden Valley Watkins in what is our first top 10-ish game of the season here in 2A between Eden Valley Watkins and Holdingford. Looking forward to seeing how that one wraps up. I can almost assure you with certainty that both teams will finish with less than 10 points. I'm taking the under on that game. Fillmore Central, that was another team that went to state in 1A last year. They're taking on the Blooming Prairie Hayfield combined squad. Both those two teams are have received some votes in the top 10, but it's all Fillmore Central right now. 28-6 on top of Blooming Prairie Hayfield at the end of the first half there. Another kind of upset alert, I believe Dover Eyota is a 1A school. Oh, no, forgive me, they are 2A. They are ranked as well. The ninth best team in 2A, Dover Eyota, taking on an unranked 0-2 Rochester Lewards team that is also in 2A. And Lewards is up by a touchdown over Dover Eyota, 14-7 at the end of the first half. So we have some interesting scoreboard watching going on here. There's a bunch of games happening between ranked opponents. Caledonia, the second best team in 1A, up 16-7 in a tight one against Triton, who has received some top 10 votes in 2A. The Cobras looking to take down a powerhouse Caledonia Warriors squad, who is at the top of the list in 2A, right above your Redwood Cardinals. And how about Chatfield against Cannon Falls, two teams in 2A who have also received top 10 votes. And Chatfield so far at home is routing the Cannon Falls Bombers 21-6. At the end of the first half there. So those are some tight games happening right now in 2A. We also have a tie game in 3A between the Pine Island Panthers, who are the ninth best team, taking on the Zebrota Mazeppa Cougars, who have received some top 10 votes. 7-7 at halftime there. So, oh my goodness, so many good matchups in this week 3 of the high school football season. I would love to talk about all of them, but I'm going to exhaust my time here just getting through it all. 3:30 to go before the start of our second half of action here from Redwood Falls. And again, the score as it stands right now between the Cardinals and the Bulldogs from Painesville, 19 for Redwood Valley, 7 for Painesville. And let's see, what else can we talk about? We've had a pretty successful first week of action in the NFL if you're a Vikings fan. Sorry, not sorry if you're a Packers fan. But the Vikings took care of business at home against the Cheeseheads to open up the first week of the NFL season in what was, I guess you could say, a meltdown for Green Bay. Cheese so melty you could make some nachos. The Packers did not have a very fun closing quarter in Minneapolis, but it was, I have to give credit where credit is due. The Vikings did receive a little bit of help from the refs to come back in that ball game. There was one drive that the Vikings took the lead on that would have ended quite a bit earlier had it not been for some, call it touchy, flags thrown against the Packers. Carson Wentz threw an interception in the end zone that would have ended that drive had it not been for, illegal contact that was made by the Packers. Something or another. Ended up extending that drive for the Vikings, who went up on that drive 25-22 and did not look back. The defense took over for the rest of that game, picking off Love and also forcing a fumble that led to two more touchdowns for a convincing 38-22 win for your purple and gold. They will be on the road in Chicago to take on the Bears, who are led by head coach Ben Johnson. And, I feel like there was still some things yet to be seen, another level of that offense from the Bears that we did not see at all last year. And they came out swinging against the Carolina Packers to begin their season last week. 59 points for the Bears. And I know if anyone has watched football for any time in their life, this is a Chicago Bears team that we're not used to seeing score many points. They've always been a defensive-minded franchise, going all the way back to those
patented 85 Bears, led by Coach Ditka. They have always been true to their defensive game, but now under the direction of head coach Ben Johnson coming over from Detroit, it's really looking like that Caleb Williams playing quarterback for them. They're going to be a force to reckon with in the NFC North this year. So we'll see how the Vikings stack up against them on the road. It's always going to be a tough test having to go to Soldier Field. But it's nice that we get to go there while the weather is still pretty decent. We'll see. We're supposed to, again, torrential downpour expected tomorrow here in the southern Minnesota area. And we're very lucky to get the opportunity to play this game tonight here under the lights in crystal clear skies, a beautiful 70-degree autumn evening in the valley. You could not ask for much better in the weather. And so then get ready to jump into Noah's Ark for tomorrow, but luckily we won't have to play a football game. It would have been fun. It would have been a fun, messy sort of contest if we had played tomorrow, but there are thunderstorms that are supposed to kick off around the 7 o'clock hour, which would have made things difficult for us to get going here. So we will take it and continue playing here. 2:30 to go before the kickoff of the second half as both teams commence their warm-ups. But we do have an update in the Thursday night game between the Buffalo Bills and the Detroit Lions. About 3 minutes to go in the second quarter, and the Bills up 21-7 over Detroit. It sure looked to be a game that is between two teams with playoff expectations. Certainly the Bills, under their new head coach, off to a pretty good start after defeating the Texans last week in week one, 38-31. Josh Allen looking just as bit of his MVP self, going off for, depending upon what league you're in, 40 fantasy points in week one for the former Wyoming quarterback. And Detroit looking to improve to 2-0 this season, but that's quite the test that they got on the road in Buffalo. Down by two scores to begin this game, with the Bills threatening to score more here before the half. They are down at Detroit's 16-yard line. So the Bills with a chance to go up by three possessions into the half. Detroit just trying to keep it close before the break. Your Twins are essentially, they're not mathematically eliminated yet, but they've kind of been knocked out of the race. They are 3-7 in their last 10 games. They did take down the New York Yankees at home to avoid being swept by the Bronx Bombers. And what ended up a game that went to extra innings. One run was the difference in the Twins. Nice to see them finish on top against a team that has drove them absolutely bonkers in the playoffs historically, the New York Yankees. They're setting themselves up, the Yankees are, to take on the Boston Red Sox in a first down wild card matchup. That is an extremely intriguing matchup anytime those two teams meet in the postseason. The patented Boston-New York hatred runs deep, and barring a Yankees comeback to take over the Rays for the division, that is going to be the 4-5 seed in the AL, and just as equally intriguing matchup setting up in the NL wildcard 4-5 spot between the Cubs and the Phillies. Two teams that have World Series aspirations for sure, just on the outside looking into their own divisions. That is we're already halfway through September. Can you believe it? It is September 17th as we speak. And I feel like I've blinked, and we've already nearing October. I swear it was just Labor Day weekend yesterday. Late Labor Day at that. But here we go. 12 has been put on the clock to begin the second half. Thank you for listening to your Redwood Valley Lodge Halftime Report. And if you're just joining us, thanks for tuning in to Jack 97.7 FM. Isaac Schumacher here on the call from Redwood Valley High School as the Cardinals look to defend their home turf against the Painesville Bulldogs. Up two scores to begin the second half are the Cardinals. They jumped out to a 19-0 lead in the first half before the Bulldogs jumped onto the scoreboards themselves with a nice 65-yard drive that ended in a 19-yard completion in the back of the end zone between Mason Hansen, the quarterback, and his wide receiver, Jalen Harrell.
it will be the Bulldogs kicking it off. And so the Cardinals will have the first opportunity to march down the field here as the right arm is raised, and we are off. Kick in the air. It will be caught at the 25-yard line, brought up the field by Isaiah Nelson. Finds a seam, and he's loose. One man to beat. Nelson to the 30. Singles fired to the 25. And Bryant return. Caught at 125 and brought down to the other side of the 25. Isaiah Nelson wearing number 40 for the Cardinals with two pretty solid returns. None better than that one as the Cardinals set up shop in great field position to begin the second half. We'll call it the 26 officially. First to 10 as Zach Lindeen gets his boys huddled. And we'll see just what type of offensive attack the Cardinals bring out to begin this third quarter. Been a lot of work on the ground. They have not shied away through going in the air as well, though, but now positioned deeply into enemy territory, they will go to the ground first. And it's to Lucas. He's got some room. Run in the beat. Stiff hand. Tip-tip and out of bounds at the 5-yard line. How about that for a start? The Cardinals with a 50-yard kick return, now with after a 10-yard plus carry by their tailback Lucas Four. Now having a first and goal from the 9-yard line. So they do go to the ground to begin this half. Can't blame them. And now, if I were a betting man, I'd say Lindeen might take this one back up the middle himself. And he will hand it off to Fuhr. Spins off of one tackle, but is met at the line of scrimmage immediately and brought down for no gain. It might be a loss of 1 yard. As the Bulldogs help him back up to his feet. So the Dogs sniffed that one out pretty nicely, shutting down the Cardinals for, it seems like, their first run for a loss this ball game. That hasn't happened at all up to this point. But after a tumultuous start on both the offensive and defensive end, Painesville has really turned things around in this last quarter of play. Lindeen now under center, one in the backfield, man in motion to the left. Will fake the handoff and keep it himself. Lindeen working to the left side. He's got some defenders to beat. Spits the defense and into the end zone for the touchdown. Zach Lindeen has had a little help from all of his teammates to get down the field in this game, but he has done most of the work getting into the end zone. That one didn't look like it was going to be much successful at all. He had to split two defenders. Brilliant footwork there by Zach as he saloon doors the defense and rips the ball over the goal line for the fourth Cardinal touchdown of the game. 25-7 the score. They will bring on the kicker for the PAT, and that one is good. So after two unsuccessful two-point conversions, the Cardinals have elected to go to the boot on the last two PATs and have been straight through each time for 72 in the red and black. Again, no name. I don't have any name. If anyone wants to give me a name as to who the kicker is for this Cardinals team, I'd gladly take it. But there is no 72 on my roster card. And so, thank you, 72, for your services. Been doing all the kicking duties for the Cardinals tonight. 2 for 2 on the PATs, and it will kick off now for the Redbirds. 26-7 is the score. As the Bulldogs, after a very quick offensive possession for the Cardinals, will try to make haste with their own work, following up their first successful drive of the game to end the last half, trying to kick things off here in the second half the same way. Arm is up, kick is good, on its way down to the 15-yard line is where they'll field it, and brought up for a return of about 12 yards is number 8, Roman Roberg, for the Bulldogs. They will set up shop at the 32-yard line, 33. And it will be first and 10 from there. So, a lot of the success that the Bulldogs had in their one drive that was good for a touchdown came through the air. They had to wait till their fifth possession just to get a first down, but then everything was marching forward by passing and catching. And now this one will start on the ground. It goes to Roberg again,
up the middle for 2 yards on the play. We'll set up a second and 8 from the 35. So the quarterback for this Painesville team, Mason Hansen, senior, standing at 6'1", struggled to connect with his receivers early on in the first half, but was 4 for 6, I believe, on passing attempts on the last drive that ended in a touchdown. He's got two wide receivers left, two right, one man in the backfield to his left. Snap and shotgun, looks to pass, has great protection, and now throws incomplete, going towards the middle of the field, intended for Vig, as he dove for that one, and it falls off of his hands to the dirt. Low throw, Vig had to make a tough play on it, and it will be no good. So 3rd and 8 incoming for the Bulldogs. Trying to avoid handing the ball right back to this Cardinals team. A first down would do a lot of good for this team right now. A low snap again. That has happened quite frequently. And Hansen has no choice but to fall on it once again for a loss of 10 on the play. And that's just been happening too frequently for Painesville this ball game. They have not been able to get any rhythm going on offense because a lot of their drives have been disrupted with at least one botched snap. And a very untimely one there sets up a 4th and 20. On the play, it will be a punt for Painesville, and back to receive the kick is number 10 for the Cardinals, the junior, Gavin Stoneberg. Nearly blocked, but there's only been one blocked punt already this game. It was Lucas Fuhr on the second drive of the game, came in and blocked the punt for the Cardinals. That one nearly blocked again, but able to get the kick off. We're the Bulldogs, and now the Cardinals will set up shop from their own 32-yard line. So after the Bulldogs get it from their 33, they punt it away. Now the Cardinals will get it from their 32. Reversing fields, at the 37-yard line is where the ball is positioned. Following the punt. 9:21 to go in this third quarter, and the Cardinals, with a touchdown here, this drive could put the game just a bit out of reach for these Bulldogs. The snap under center. Lindeen looks to pass, and that one well over the head of his intended target, Gavin Stoneberg, who is working from left to center of the field. It was a post route that had one-on-one coverage. If Lindeen was able to bring that pass down just a couple feet, he could have hit Stoneberg in the chest. Would have been good for a good game, but instead it will bring up 2nd and 10 now. The strength of Lindeen's arm has never been in question. The accuracy so far in this game, though, has led to at least one interception so far and a couple high throws incomplete. This one's going to be a handoff up the middle. Myers breaks a tackle. Oh, boy. If it had not been for a shoestring bring down by Nick Oosh, Myers would have been gone for 6 more, but he is brought down at the 40. It will be enough for the first down, though, after a 25-yard carry. Oh, and Kaysen Myers. Ooh, he busted one tackle and had no one in front of him. And had it not been for the effort of Oost, it would have gone all the way to the house. Lindeen, back under center, takes the snap, gives the handoff, and it's fumbled on the ground, and Painesville will pick it up. Devin Schmidt came around on a jet sweep from left to right, and I don't know if he ever had a really good grip on that ball. It looked like the handoff was clean, but upon first contact, he coughs it up and fallen on top of by the Bulldogs' defense. And so the second turnover of the game for the Cardinals gives new life to Painesville. Couple different times now the Cardinals have had the opportunity to put this game out of reach, and Painesville brought right back into things. Hansen will pass. Complete on the left side of the field. Good for about 6 yards to number 1, Devin Schmidt.
who was the player who fell on top of that ball on defense. So a good gain on first down. They'll actually rule him out of bounds at the 44-yard line. So it'll be second and four to gain with 8:47 to go in this third quarter. Again, Redwood Valley came into this game as the third-ranked team in 2A State. They sure do have the potential to live up to that number, but so far they've made a couple mistakes that you wouldn't want to see from a team ranked that high. And now, just as I say that, this play is blown right up in the backfield. A pitch that goes right side is down for a big loss. Forward progress is now going to be at the 39-yard line. Cardinals defense was all over that one, and I believe it was number 8 again. Kason Myers in on the tackle for a loss of 4 on that run play. Now 3rd and 8 for the Bulldogs. Trips left, one right, man in the backfield next to Hansen. It will be a pass. The protection for the Bulldogs has been very good. Hansen was granted a lot of time to get that ball loose, but did not find any open receivers and is forced to throw the ball away down the left sideline. A lot of the Redwood Valley faithful were looking for a holding call on that play. It will not matter. The incompletion leads to 4th and 8, and we'll see if the punt team comes out for Painesville. It will be another kick for the Bulldogs, and so coming off of the turnover by the Cardinals, their defense does the job, forces a 3-and-out. Quick punt is off, fielded at the 42, and now some running room for Gavin Stoneberg as he brings the ball back into Bulldog territory. A 15-yard return will set up shop at the 48-yard line. So almost as if nothing happened for the Cardinals. They coughed up the ball roughly at the same spot they'll start this drive at. And so the score remains 26-7, just under 8 minutes to go in this third quarter. And now we'll see if Lundeen can march his team down the field and make this a four-possession ball game. Slow walk up to the line. Coming off the huddle. First time I've seen two wide receivers stretched out, and now Lundeen will pass. Caught by Benson, and there he is, a fumble. And they will call it incomplete. It was a great pass by Lundeen to hit Benson right in the chest. That would have been a close call. If we had replay review, the NFL might have been looking at that, because Benson sure looked like he might have made a football play. Had two steps turning up the field, but laying the hammer down and knocking that ball loose was the Bulldogs' defense. And that one would have been good for two straight plays for two straight turnovers. Instead, it was an incomplete pass, which is just as good. The Bulldogs will sure take it, I'm sure. 2nd and 10 now from the 46-yard line for the Cardinals. Benson back out to the right side. Lundeen in shotgun now. One back to his left. It will be a quarterback keeper up the middle. Lundeen is hugged and brought down at the line of scrimmage. Looks to be no gain on the play, maybe one. It will set a 3rd and 9. So it will be at the 45-yard line. 9 yards to gain for the first down for the Cardinals. And so far, both teams' defenses have come out to play here in the second half. Not a whole lot of offensive movement, aside from the couple plays on offense that the Cardinals needed to punch it into the end zone on the opening drive of the half. And now it will be a pass. Lundeen gets out to Benson, breaks one tackle, gets the first down, and brought down at the 34. Nicely done by the senior, Dylan Benson, after being unable to hang on to that first target of the drive, clings onto that one, breaks one tackle in open field, and gains the extra yardage needed to move the chains. A key third down conversion there for the Cardinals, and the drive will continue here from the 36-yard line of the
Painesville side of the field. And I do believe that was Benson's first reception.

field, but man, oh man, has the ball security been a big question mark for him. That's now the third turnover of this ball game, second fumble in the third quarter, and another promising drive will be cut short as Stoneberg catches the ball for 10 yards, and just before his knee hits the ground, that ball is jarred loose, and three Bulldogs are in there to fall on top of it. Now Hansen's in trouble. He's just looking to get rid of it, avoiding the sack. Intended receiver on the play was Roman Rehberg. As the Bulldogs try to open up this drive with a pass attempt, the pressure was brought and Hansen was forced to throw the ball away. Rehberg within vicinity to avoid an intentional grounding. It will be second and 10 now from the Painesville 31-yard line. 6:18 to play in this third quarter. This game is still far from over. A good drive here by the Bulldogs puts them well within reach of this contest. Hansen in shotgun. Two wide receivers left, two right. Rehberg in the backfield to his left. Set up to protect. It'll be a pass play. Hansen not seeing anything. He'll keep it to himself now as he scurries down to the left sideline, out of bounds through the Cardinal bench. It will be a gain of 5 on the play. So, making something out of nothing, out of a lemon of a play. Hansen able to make a refreshing beverage out of a busted play there. Third and 5, and a key down coming for both teams. It almost feels like this late in the game, the Bulldogs might be in a position to go for it on fourth down, but still well on their own side of the field at the 31. We'll see. Double receiver left and right. It's going to be another pass. Hansen goes right side with it. Nearly picked off by number 8, Kaysen Myers. It will fall incomplete and force another punting situation for Painesville. The ball has not left the 30-yard line, give or take 10 yards of the Bulldog side of the field at all, it seems, this quarter. Much of the plays for each side have been conducted right around the 30-40 mark of this side of the field. And once again, punt team will come on. Stoneberg back to receive. And the snap is good. Kick is good. Line drive right into the chest of Stoneberg. He'll take it up 5 yards from the 42 to the 47, and that is where the Cardinals will start this drive. Still on the outside of the field, the last two attempts on offense for the Cardinals have resulted in turnovers. They are just trying to hold on to the ball. And Matt Lindeen is giving his boys a pep talk here. I'm sure half of that has to be about ball security. Because when you have a team on the ropes like you do here tonight, you got to put them to sleep. And right now, the clock has been just trickling away in this third quarter. We're just now halfway through, just under the 6-minute mark. And so still, so much time left on the clock for Painesville to do something. Redwood trying to say, not today. Handoff on the first play will go right side to Ford. Good for 5 yards on the carry. Sets up a second and 5 now on the 47-yard line on the Bulldog side of the field. So an effective method from the Cardinals that we saw a lot of in the first half, that was the quarterback keeper by Zach Lindeen. Have not seen that just as much in the second half. One wide receiver left, sending a man in motion. It will be another handoff up the middle of Fuller. Spins off of one tackler, breaks another, and that is a tough 7 yards for Lucas Fuller. Good for the first down. Move the chains, and it'll be first and 10 from the 40-yard line. When you need a spark plug, put it in the hands of your best runner, and Lucas Fuller, the senior running back for this Cardinals team, is entering beast mode right now. He is a tough man to bring down, keeps those legs churning. It was X put and spin move for the first hit stick for the second miss, and turn what could have been a gain of no yards.

to a first down for 7. This one's going to be a jet sweep. Right side, number one. That is Zach Williamson for the Cardinals with a gain of 9 or 10 on the play. Looks to be 10 on the dot, and they will move the chains once more. So Williamson shot out of the backfield and had a pretty big alley, a lot of running room. Had one man to beat, nice open field tackle there by the Bulldogs to keep him out of the end zone. But again, 2 straight plays, 2 straight first downs. Redwood Valley now creeping into red zone territory. Here comes another tush push. Lundeen right up the middle, and he's stopped. Brought down at the 15-yard line, a 15-yard tush push. And Zach Lundeen is probably getting awfully close to triple digits just in the run game for himself. And so much of that has been right off the heels of his center. So first and 10 from the 15, 4:15 to go in the third quarter. Lundeen under center. Behind him is Four, and that will be a tackle for no gain, and perhaps a loss of 1 on the play. So after 2 runs for a combined 12 yards for Lucas Four, he is met in the backfield that time for no gain on the play. And it'll be 2nd and 10 now for the Cardinals. 26-7 the score. And with the touchdown here, Redwood Valley will open it to be a 4-possession game and really make things difficult here for Painesville. The snap and pitch will be blown dead and a false start against the Cardinals. Redwood Valley might be up by 19 points in this game, but they are leading by a country mile in the penalty and turnover department. And I'll mention it again, that this high regard for the Cardinals team is for good reason. This is a very talented team that has earned them the 3rd best ranking in 2A state, but there have been a lot of mistakes that need to be cleaned up here if they want to be taken as a real threat moving forward. The pass intended for Lundeen was looking downfield and he did not see anyone open, and so he keeps it for himself, scrambles to the right side of the field and is forced out of bounds, but another flag on the play. And it's going to be a holding against the Cardinals. So 2 straight plays, 2 straight flags, and the Cardinals are moving backwards in this drive. It was 1st and 10 from the 15, and after getting shut down on the first down play, it's now 2nd and 25 from the 30-yard line. Every single time, it looks like the Cardinals are about to put this game out of reach. They shoot themselves in the foot and now have to gain 25 yards to reach the first down marker at the 5-yard line. Lundeen under center. 1 wide receiver left, 1 man in the backfield. Sending a man in motion left to right. It'll be a handoff to Fuller. He breaks a tackle, breaks another tackle, another tackle for Zach Bishop, and into the end zone. Lucas Fuller with his first Peter reach of the game. Were you worried? Because the Cardinals didn't seem to be. Well, when you're down that far, 2nd and 25, you look to get just a good chunk of yards back, hand it off to your best player, Lucas Fuller, and he said, how about we just go get it all? And he breaks not 1, not 2, not 3, probably 4 tackles, finds himself at the end zone, and now this extra point attempt is low, no good. 32-7 is the score, 2:44 to go in the third quarter. And the Cardinals, as much as they've driven themselves backwards in this game with penalties and turnovers, they have found a way to open this up to a 4-possession lead as we enter the waning minutes of the third quarter. And it's not over, but it sure seems in hand for the 3rd best team in 2A state. We're going to take a

0: break. 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Iowa football left to be played. We'll be right back after the break.
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0: 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Isaac Schumacher live from Redwood Valley High School. We're just kicking off here as the Cardinals punted away to the Painesville Bulldogs. It is received at the 15-yard line, brought up 17 yards to the Bulldog 32 on the return, and that's where Painesville will set up shop for this drive. 2:38 to go here in the third quarter. Again, there is still time here for the Bulldogs to make a comeback in this game, but they're running out of opportunities. As the Cardinals have given them plenty. Three turnovers forced by this Bulldogs defense, but unable to capitalize on any of them thus far. As Mason Hansen regains control of the football. Two wide receivers left, two right, one man to his left in the backfield. It will be a quarterback keeper for Hansen. And he gains about 5 on the carry. A nice first down gain there as Lundeen helps him back up after the tackle. So we haven't seen much success from this Bulldog offense this game, but the one drive that they did find the end zone in was pretty efficient, and it all happened through the air. A couple passes for 10-plus yards, then finally a 17-yard reception to get in the end zone for Hansen. We'll see if they go back to the air here. It will be a pass. Hansen rolls right, will go in the air. Pass complete right before the far right sideline. And making that play is number one, Devin Schmidt. And speaking into existence, I suppose, there it is. Hansen goes back in the air and finds his target. Good for a first down, and the ball moves forward. 12 yards on the play to the Bulldog 46-yard line. First and 10 now with 1:35 to go in this third quarter. 32-7 the score, and it seems like a must-need touchdown possession here for the Bulldogs. Another pass in the air, right side, complete to the favorite target of the ball game so far for Mason Hansen. That is number 14, junior Braden Meager, making the catch and moving the chains once more. Another gain of 12. First and 10 from the Cardinal 42-yard line now. So there it is. Two straight plays, two straight first downs, both coming through the air, and Hansen's starting to find his stride again as the gunslinger. Two left, two right. One in the backfield. Hansen keeps it for himself, bounces off of one of his blockers, now rolls to the left, and he has some gain past the 30-yard line, ruled out of the 31. It will be 7 yards on the quarterback keeper. Oh, forgive me. They actually give him credit for the first down on the play. First and 10 from the Cardinal 31-yard line. Exactly 10 yards on the carry. So sticking with this shotgun formation with the two wide receivers left and right and one in the backfield, Hansen takes the snap, looks to pass once more, rolls right. A lot of great protection. Is not being pressured at all. All the time in the world to throw. Looks in the middle of the field, intended for number one, Devin Schmidt, but off of his chest and incomplete. Got to give a lot of credit to this Bulldog O-line. They have been Bulldogs, giving Hansen so much time to throw the ball this game. There has not been many opportunities for the Cardinals to apply pressure. And the one time it seemed like the Cardinals did get into the backfield to pressure Hansen, he threw a touchdown. So maybe that is the key on defense here for the Cardinals. Just send everyone back, give Hansen all the time in the world.

throw. Just make sure he doesn't have anyone to throw to. Another low snap, but Hansen fields it cleanly. It will be another pass right side. That one nearly picked off. Kaysen Myers has been all over the field in this secondary. That is his third pass breakup this game, and it will set up a third and 10 now. Just over a minute in this third quarter. The clock has been just ticking second by second, awfully slow this quarter, as both teams have been unable to really get much rhythm going on their offense. The Cardinals do have two touchdowns this half, but they have set up shop from within the Bulldog territory on each of those drives. Same formation, two left, two right, one in the backfield for Hansen, who's in shotgun. Takes the snap, will pass. Goes right side, deep ball, and it is juggled and intercepted. Williamson will have room to run and is brought down after a gain of 25 following the pick. Ball was thrown into double coverage. It turned into a jump ball. And after batting off of some hands, Williamson comes down with it, but now is still on the ground, appears to be lame. And hopefully nothing serious here as his teammate helps him stretch out. And trainer comes in to look at him. That seems to be a lower body injury for Williamson as he's being helped to his feet now, or still being stretched out by the trainer. So the turnover gain has been won by the Bulldogs thus far in the ball game, but that is the first interception by the Cardinals. Second interception. So the turnover battle has been 3-2 in favor of the Bulldogs so far in this ball game. There was one other interception, I believe. Stoneberg was the one in the first half. Forgive me, my memory is failing me. And now coming to his feet is the junior, Zach Williamson. A bit hobbled yet, but he is walking off on his own regard back to the sidelines as the Cardinals will have the ball at their own 40-yard line. Forgive me, 34-yard line to begin this offensive drive following the interception. Hansen kind of had to rely on his guy to go up for that 50-50 ball. It was a third and long, and this Painesville offense has had their success through the air. I believe that was Meager, the intended receiver on the right side of the field there. And Meager got some pretty good height to him, standing at 6'2". Hansen just threw the ball up there and trusted that his receiver had a good chance of getting it. But after that one got kind of patty-caked around in the air, it was Williamson, the man to come down with it. Now a big-time play on defense for number 66. That's Aston Oosh. For the Bulldogs, wraps up Zachlin Dean for the first sack of this game for Painesville. It'll be a loss of 8 on the play. Sets up 2nd and 18. As we're finally underneath a minute here in the third quarter. A quarter that has seemed to last forever. It will finally come to an end here as the Cardinals retreat back to their sideline. And we'll talk things over. Trying to come up with another big play here on 2nd and long. Last time they were in this position, they handed it off to Lucas Foor. And he just took it 30 yards to the house. So no gain is too big for this offense. At the end of three quarters, Redwood Valley 32, Painesville 7. As we enter the final frame of this ball game here on this beautiful, pristine, crisp-aired Thursday night here in the Valley. I'm sure everyone's grateful they moved this game up 24 hours because we were going to be sitting through a lot of rain tomorrow night. Thunderstorms expected at 7 p.m. tomorrow, and there's 100% chance of rain all day. It's not often you see those kinds of numbers coming from your weatherman, but the writing was on the wall. They moved the ball up to tonight and couldn't have asked for a better evening to play under the lights
for week three of this high school football season. The Cardinals trying to improve to 3-0 on their campaign and stay ahead of the field as the third-ranked team in 2A state. Been a while since your Cardinals have been this high in the rankings, and certainly living up to expectations here tonight. And even so, they have more growing room that they can work on, minimizing those penalties, minimizing those turnovers. They've done a lot of each so far in this game, and they still find themselves up by four possessions. With 12 minutes to play, we'll see if they can't add on more. Lundin under center. First play of the fourth will be a handoff. Jet sweep around the right side. That one is to number 21. Joshua Gunderson brought down. It was a gain of 6 on the carry, nearly back to the original line of scrimmage. It will be 3rd and 11. So figure Matt Lundin will rely mostly on his run game here in the fourth quarter, just trying to chew up as much clock and leave the Bulldogs with the least amount of time to work with as they possibly can come back. If the game wasn't already out of reach, I would say one more touchdown here by the Cardinals should do it. 32-7, 3rd and long. It's going to be a pass to Benson on the left side of the field and is brought down short of the line to gain after a 7-yard pass and catch. Benson's been seeing the ball a bit more often here in the second half. That's his 3rd reception of the ball game. 4th and short, they're going to keep the offense on the field. Cardinals still on their side of the field, but it is 4th and 2, and Lundin seems to think his team's capable of picking up that yardage. And given how the run game has gone so far in this game, I think that this might be another tush push. We'll see. Lundin under center, sends a man in motion, and nearly got the defense to jump. They did not blow the play dead, though. And now a timeout is called by Matt Lundin. I think he was thinking that they should have gotten an encroachment call. But the Bulldogs, although they did jump over the line, apparently did not encroach. And so a timeout is called by the Cardinals. That might have been their one attempt to try to draw this Bulldogs team off sides and save having to run a play. We'll see if the offense remains on the field now following the timeout. It basically worked. They just didn't get the whistle for it. So it was a nice attempt there. Zach Lundin got some jumpers on the hard count, but it will still remain 4th and 2. And it does look like the offense will stay out there for the Cardinals. So from their own 42-yard line, again, the quarterback keeper up the middle has worked for at least 50-plus yards this game for Redwood Valley. And if I had to pick a play to get me 2 yards, I think I'm putting it in the hands of my O-line and just sending my quarterback forward. That's what they do. It will be a quarterback keeper for Lundin. The legs keep turning, and depending upon the spot, it sure looks like Lundin pushed forward enough for a first down, just enough on the 3-yard carry, and they will move the chains forward. That was a total team effort. Give credit to the entire offensive line for the Cardinals there. They did all of the work on that one, pushing the Bulldogs backwards for another first down off a quarterback keeper, and the tush push continues to push forward. So first and 10 from the Cardinal 45-yard line. 10 minutes to go in this ball game. Sending the man in motion, it will be a pitch left to Foor. And Foor kind of trips himself up on the play. It's actually Taysen Myers in the backfield there for the Cardinals. Gains 2 yards before falling to a knee and the play being blown dead. So, Turf Monster gets the best of Myers on that one. But the clock will continue to run and the Cardinals inch closer to the midfield line. As much as this Cardinal team loves passing the ball, they've relied a lot on the ground. And
as was said,

trying to eat up as much clock as possible, expecting them to run more. But this is a pass for Benson, and that one's hit in stride. A brilliant connection there between Lundeen and Dylan Benson, who's been his favorite target here in the second half. Benson's a big target, standing at 6'3", 185 pounds, and he's got some sure hands. That was a very nicely run post route for Benson, almost like a slant, and he catches that one as a cross. Crosses the midfield line into Bulldog territory for a 15-yard pass and catch. This one's going to be handoff on the sweeper to Gunderson, and he's got another big chunk on that carry. Joshua Gunderson coming in motion from right to left, splits the seam through the tackles, and will be brought down at the 25-yard line after another 15-yard gain for Redwood Valley. So normally the running duties have been left to Lucas Foor on this Cardinals team, and certainly he has the most rushing yards in this ballgame, including a 30-yard run for the touchdown on the previous offensive drive. But they've given the ball to Kaysen Myers and Joshua Gunderson in this ballgame as well. And now another handoff will go to Isaiah Nelson. Same play as the previous one, a sweeper from right to left, and Nelson's brought down at the 10-yard line. That will be good for another Cardinal first down. And so run by committee all of a sudden. And Lundeen hasn't even had to do half of it. So between Lundeen, Foor, Myers, Nelson, Gunderson, this Cardinals offense has been humming on the ground. Good for at least, I would figure, 200 yards. Just pounding feet on the grass. And more than ever, it has worked this drive. And a timeout on the field. I believe we might have an injury. It will be a short timeout as both teams retake the field. Gives us another opportunity to just name off some of our sponsors. A big thanks to Highwater Ethanol, Sleepy Eye St. Mary's School, Cardinal Insurance Agency, Farmward Cooperative, Stephen Sons Painting, Napa, Hometown Bank, Kirkhoff Plumbing and Heating, TNT Construction, and Minnesota Valley Telephone. Thank you to all of our sponsors for helping bring local sports to the KLGR airwaves. This handoff is to the left side. Lucas Foor able to pick up maybe a yard or two on the carry, but is brought down. It'll be second and nine from the 14-yard line. Under the 8-minute mark now in this ball game, the Cardinals are doing an excellent job just chewing up clock on this drive. It's already been a 4-minute-long possession as they started on their own 30 right at the beginning of the quarter and have just been running the ball forward. Lundeen will set up under center, one man in the backfield, and a wide receiver in Stoneberg to the left. He will bootleg out to the right, Lundeen looking to pass. Got three blitzers coming in on him, and Lundeen will just run out of bounds after a gain of 8 on the play. We'll set up 3rd and 2. And so the clock will be stopped at the 7:15 mark after Lundeen scurries out of bounds. They actually rule him out of bounds about 3 yards short of the marker, 4 yards short of the marker. So 3rd and 4 now for the Cardinals as they are in red zone territory, standing at the 12 or 8-yard line off the Bulldog side of the field. They're taking their time getting this set up, making sure that they have the right play call. It will be a timeout by Matt Lundeen, the second of the half. And so we will take a short break, but that gives us some time to bring you some more score updates. Let's go look around the area to see where a lot of these tight games between ranked teams are shaping up. We do have a final score between Bold and ACGC. That one stayed the same as it ended in the first half, 12-6 in favor of the Bold Warriors. They improve to 1-2 this season. Atwater falls to 1-2. Ogilvie was able to overcome the Chisholm upset alert. They

win 56-32 and defend their ranking. They've received some votes in the top 10, and they certainly played like it in the second half there. Wabasso has finally conceded a touchdown to their opponent. Granada, Huntley, E.C. Truman is on the board with 6 points, but the Rabbits in total control with a 40-point lead with 9 minutes to go. 46-6 is the last update from Granada. So the streak ends at possibly the 155-point mark. 155 unanswered points for the Rabbits to open up the season. Once again, what a remarkable run that they continue to go on. Here we go, coming off the timeout, man in motion. Lindeen takes the snap under center. We'll hand off left to right and up the middle for the first down, and down at the 1 yard line is, I believe it might be Joshua Gunderson coming for the run. It was actually Zach Willinson. And so add another new name to the run totals here for the Cardinals. Seems like every single one of their skill players has got to touch the ball this possession. And now with a first and goal from the 1 yard line, we'll see if they just leave it in the hands of their quarterback and push it up between the tackles for six more. Lindeen is under center, one man in the backfield, one to the right. Sending the man in motion. It'll be a handoff to Lucas, and he reaches across the goal line for his second touchdown of the game. Four, with a little bit of an easier effort there. Forgive me, Kason Myers. Kason Myers is the man to get in the end zone for his first of the ball game. Kason's been an asset in all facets of this game. He's been all over the place on defense, making some great open field tackles, breaking up some passes, and now finds the end zone as the halfback. And the extra point is up and good for number 72. 39-7 to score with 6:41 to go in this ball game. I think we can officially say this one feels well within reach of calling it a Cardinals win. Still some time left to play through, but for all intents and purposes, a 32-point lead should be enough. A four-possession cushion for your third-best team in 2A State as they look to improve to 3-0 to start this 2026 high school football season. We'll catch up on other games happening in the area. Let's see. There was nothing happening in 1A within our district. But in 2A, we have this game happening. And then a couple teams that have received some top 10 votes, Fillmore Central and Blooming Prairie Hayfield. The Falcons of Fillmore Central up 35-14 over the Awesome Blossom and Viking combined team. They just go by the Blooming Prairie Hayfield football team, reminiscent of the Washington football team, if you will. The kickoff is fielded at the 20-yard line, bobbled briefly, and then picked up and carried for 5 yards on the return by the Bulldogs. They will set up shop from their own 25-yard line. Caledonia finished off the job versus Triton 37-7, the final score there for the second-best team in 2A State. The Caledonia Warriors continue looking like the powerhouse they are. Chatfield on top of Cannon Falls, the final score 34-20 in that one as the Bombers fall to the Gophers. Holdingford finally has a game where they score more than 10 points, 24-2, another weird one against Eden Valley Watkins, though a safety is the only points on the board so far for the Eagles, who are looking to drop to 1-2 this season. Holdingford, the fifth best team in 2A, will look to improve to 3-0. After winning their first two games of the season, 7-6 and 9-8, now lead 24-2. A lot of scorigami coming from Holdingford. A big run for the Bulldogs offense here to begin this drive. They go up the middle for 15 yards on the carry. They are brought down at the 44-yard line, excuse me. And we do have the second unit on the field now for the Cardinals defense, as well as the second unit for the Bulldogs offense. Now under center and running, looking to pass, is number 23, finding his intended target, number 2. That is Brighton Vanderbeek, the quarterback.

freshman quarterback for the Bulldogs, finding number two, Destin Reiter, junior wide receiver for Painesville. A gain of four on the play on the reception. Brings up second and six. 6:06 to play. And both coaches have seemed to concede the outcome of this game as we're just getting some quality minutes in for the JVers. Out of shotgun is Vanderbeek. We'll hand it off up the middle to number 21, Hudson Fleshhacker, sophomore running back. That one's good for three more yards. We'll set up a third and three, and now an injured player, Cardinal, on the field. Seems to be perhaps a hand injury as Matt Lindeen comes running out to check on things. I believe it might have been one of the more sensitive areas for the Cardinal players that got hit there. And so we have a head-over-hips moment as we attend to the injured Cardinal. But nothing, a little walk off the field. Shouldn't be able to mend. You feel for number 58, that's Aaron Kibble walking off the field for the Cardinals. I'm sure has felt better than what he's experienced right now, but again, not a long-term issue. He'll walk that one off and be just fine. Bulldogs with a key down here, third and three, just across the midfield. It will be a pass. Vanderbeek, pass complete to number four. That is Levi Schaefer on the reception, and the chains will move forward. A little rhythm here coming from the second unit of the Bulldogs offense. Vanderbeek's been looking mighty efficient so far in this opening drive for himself. Not the tallest man on the field, Vanderbeek. The freshman stands at 5'9". He's a bit elusive there, has been able to evade the pressure and get off some strong throws to his receivers. And now standing in shotgun, looking to do it again here. Two wide receivers left, two right. We'll step back to pass. Looking left, will now scramble that way and throws it complete to number 24. Good for a first down, falling forward for 15 yards. On the catch is Jeffrey Matheson. So four passes, four completions for Vanderbeek. And he's looking mighty polished for a freshman gunslinger. This is some pretty good offensive movement here for the Bulldogs, looking to score their second touchdown of the ball game on this drive. And they are now standing at the Cardinal 30-yard line, first and 10, just under 5 minutes to go in this ball game. High snap, it's caught. It's going to be a direct snap, as it turns out, to the tailback. And he falls forward for 4 yards on the carry as number four, Levi Schaefer. Want to give a quick thanks to the rest of our sponsors, Schwartkamp Drug, Blipke Construction, Ameriprise Financial, Dulane Hiling, and CJ Tice, Olson Chevrolet, Seaforth Bar of Morgan, Minnesota, S&S Concrete, and Renville Sibley Co-op Power. Thank you so much to all of our sponsors for helping bring local sports to the KLGR airwaves. We could not do what we do here without all of your love and support. So please, for all of our listeners, go out and support your local businesses the way they support us. They certainly deserve it. This one carried up the middle for no gain, maybe even a loss of two on the play. Third and eight incoming for the Bulldogs as this Cardinals defense tries to get off the field with another stop here. Again, this is going to go in as another win for your Redwood Valley Cardinals, who improved to 3-0 in the 2026 season. They came into this game ranked as the third best team in 2A state, tied in votes with Moose Lake Willow River. We'll see if they move up or down following this win. And now a closeout sack is made by number 50, Ashton Painsky, for the Cardinals. Big time play by the junior to wrestle down Vanderbeek there to force a 4th-and-13. And the offense should stay on the field, I believe, for the Bulldogs, as they're playing with house money here with just over 3 minutes to go. They'll keep their offense out there for some more reps.

two wide left and right. Snap and shotgun. Vanderbeek unloads. Oh, wanted to throw it, then second-guessed himself, and then lost it. It's going to end up being a fumble and falling on top of by the Cardinals. And so a little second-guessing there by the freshman quarterback. Maybe he thought that he had a guy open and then decided he didn't. Unfortunate ending to that promising drive for the young man there. That was mighty impressive up until that point for Vanderbeek. And so we'll see. He could be the quarterback of the future for this team as Mason Hansen, as a senior, is playing his last year in green and white. It will be a turnover on downs, though. So the Cardinal offense and their second unit will have an opportunity to showcase what they got in what could be their final offensive drive of the field. The number 11, that is Aiden Haggart, the sophomore quarterback for the Cardinals, now lines up under center. And do we have another fumble? It will be a run up the middle. It was for no gain. Cooper Geller. Geller was met for a loss of 1 yard on the play as he got the handoff to open this drive. I'll finish my thought. This Cardinals team, like I said, they're the third-ranked team in 2A State, and they certainly are deserving of that ranking, but based on their performance today, although they are winning by 32 points, there's a lot that they can still clean up on, and I'm sure Matt Lindeen's going to let them hear it during the post-game talk. A lot of penalties, and they just simply had too many turnovers for their liking in this one. Coughed the ball up twice, and then Zach Lindeen threw what was a pretty crucial interception at the time as they were marching down the field to go up by three possessions. Mason Hansen, the opposing quarterback, got the best of Lindeen and picked him off to end the drive in opposing territory for the Cardinals. They have currently lost the turnover battle here today, 3-2 to the Bulldogs, and have certainly given up more penalty yards than they have gained. So those are two things that if you're going to be a top team, you got to clean up if you are Redwood Valley. It did not matter here tonight, as they will walk away with a victory nonetheless. But moving forward, those are the things you look for with a team with high expectations. And now a big gain there on the run. I believe it was number 3 on the run. Chase Steffel goes forward for a gain of 12 on the play into Bulldog territory. It will be 1st and 10 from the 46-yard line as we creep towards the one-minute mark. Back under center, one wide receiver left, sending a man in motion. The handoff will go back up the middle to number 29. That is Geller. And he goes forward for about 4, then pushed back. Forward progress will bring him down at the 44-yard line, or 41-yard line. Just a gain of 2 on the play, 2nd and 8, and now 45 seconds remain on the clock. So quite possibly the last play of the game here incoming for the Cardinals. As we wrap up with other games around the area, Pine Island did defeat Zumbrota and defend their home turf 20-10 as the Panthers improved to 3-0 and earned themselves worthy of the 9th best team in 3A State. And there we go after the run up the middle. 10 seconds left in the scoreboard, and the fans here at Redwood Valley will now again come to their feet and give their favorite players a standing ovation. The Redwood Valley Cardinals improved to 3-0 this season. They take down the Painesville Bulldogs. We'll give them a long bus ride home on this Thursday night. And for your Cardinals, again, some things to clean up, but a very, very promising beginning to what looks to be a very fun season. We will be back in action covering the same Cardinals team next week as they take on Eden Valley Watkins.
It'll be on the road in Eden Valley, a long drive for yours truly and everyone else that wants to follow along to that game. So if you are in the Redwood Valley area and you are a fan of this team looking to avoid the road trip, rest assured, KLGR will be on the call as the Cardinals take on the Eagles at the Battle of the Birds. It is a redemption game for Redwood Valley, looking to win against a team that took them down last season. And now they will play favorites this year as they travel up to take on the Eagles. Team sprints off to their locker room. They'll talk things over, and we'll try to get you one final update with our schedule here. It will be, I just wanted to assure, yes, we will be on the road the 25th, Friday the 25th, in Eden Valley Watkins for that Redwood Valley Cardinal game. Very excited to bring you that action. We also, looking down the line, have some exciting games coming up. I believe the October 8th, I want to say. Wabasso will be taking on New Ulm Cathedral on Saturday, September 26th. So we're going to bring you the Friday game for Redwood Valley, but I'm hoping I can find a way to bring you that Wabasso-New Ulm Cathedral game as well on Saturday. Those are against two top 10 teams in nine-man football and two Tomahawk Conference rivals at that. So entertaining football coming upon us next week. For now, a big shout-out to everyone on the Cardinals team, Zach Lindeen, their field general, Lucas Fuhr with a touchdown today. Kaysen Myers with a touchdown today. Some great breakups as well on defense for him. Dylan Benson with some great targets. Gavin Stoneberg with some great targets. And I got to say, every single member of this offensive line for the Cardinals deserves a shout-out. Dylan Mertens, Aaron Kibble, Victor Ortega, Tyson Nez, Owen Watterson, all of the above. They could not do what they do for this Cardinals offense without everyone on that front line moving the pile forward. So congratulations to the Cardinals for getting their third win and three tries. And plenty more great football to come. Can't wait to do it. But for now, I think I have exhausted everything I want to say for tonight. So thank you for tuning in to Jack 97.7 FM, KLGR Radio, Isaac Schumacher on the call here from Redwood Valley High School. And like always, be good. Stay cool. God bless, and we'll see you next time in Eden Valley Watkins. Can't wait. We'll see you next Friday.

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6: Here's your 97.7 Jack FM forecast. Cloudy skies expected tonight with a chance of rain showers. Lows level off around 57. Easterly winds 5 to 10 miles per hour. Cloudy skies expected again tomorrow. Thunderstorms likely. Daytime highs approaching 63. Rain showers likely tomorrow night. Lows dip down to about 56. Overcast. Temperatures a bit below average Saturday and Sunday with highs in the mid-60s. Showers both days. Looking at the long range, 60 Monday, 63 Tuesday, and 66 on Wednesday. I'm staff meteorologist Paul Trombley. Currently 62.
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3: Here's your 97.7 Jack FM forecast. Cloudy skies expected tonight with a chance of rain showers. Lows level off around 57. Easterly winds 5 to 10 miles per hour. Cloudy skies expected again tomorrow. Thunderstorms likely. Daytime highs approaching 63. Rain showers likely. Tomorrow night, lows dip down to about 56. Overcast. Temperatures a bit below average Saturday and Sunday with highs in the mid-60s. Showers both days. Looking at the long range, 60 Monday, 63 Tuesday, and 66 on Wednesday. I'm staff meteorologist Paul Trombley. Currently 62.
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Honestly, if it wasn't for football, Jack FM wouldn't know how many feet are in a yard. 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
2: Here's your 97.7 Jack FM forecast. Cloudy skies expected tonight with a chance of rain showers. Lows level off around 57. Easterly winds 5 to 10 miles per hour. Cloudy skies expected again tomorrow. Thunderstorms likely. Daytime highs approaching 63. Rain showers likely tomorrow night. Lows dip down to about 56. Overcast. Temperatures a bit below average Saturday and Sunday with highs in the mid-60s. Showers both days. Looking at the long range, 60 Monday, 63 Tuesday, and 66 on Wednesday. I'm staff meteorologist Paul Trombley. Right now, it's 61 degrees.
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4: Here's your 97.7 Jack FM forecast. Cloudy skies expected tonight with a chance of rain showers. Lows level off around 57. Easterly winds 5 to 10 miles per hour. Cloudy skies expected again tomorrow. Thunderstorms likely. Daytime highs approaching 63. Rain showers likely tomorrow night. Lows dip down to about 56. Overcast. Temperatures a bit below average Saturday and Sunday with highs in the mid-60s. Showers both days. Looking at the long range, 60 Monday, 63 Tuesday, and 66 on Wednesday. I'm staff meteorologist Paul Trombley. Right now, it's 61 degrees.
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5: Here's your 97.7 Jack FM forecast. Chance of rain showers overnight, otherwise cloudy skies expected. Lows level off around 57. Easterly winds 5 to 10 miles per hour. Overcast skies Friday, thunderstorms likely.

0: Highs around 63.
1: Cloudy skies.
0: Friday night. Showers likely. Lows dip down to about 56. Temps below average. Saturday and Sunday with highs in the mid-60s. Scattered showers possible both days. Looking at the long range, 60 Monday, 63 Tuesday, and 66 on Wednesday. I'm Staff Meteorologist Paul Trombley. Right now, 61.
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3: Here's your 97.7 Jack FM forecast. Chance of rain showers overnight, otherwise cloudy skies expected. Lows level off around 57. Easterly winds 5 to 10 miles per hour. Overcast skies Friday, thunderstorms likely, highs around 63. Cloudy skies Friday night, showers likely, lows dip down to about 56. Temps below average Saturday and Sunday with highs in the mid-60s. Scattered showers possible both days. Looking at the long range, 60 Monday, 63 Tuesday, and 66 on Wednesday. I'm Staff Meteorologist Paul Trombley. Right now, 61.
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4: 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Chance of rain showers overnight, otherwise cloudy skies expected. Lows level off around 57. Easterly winds 5 to 10 miles per hour. Cloudy skies expected again Friday. Thunderstorms likely. Daytime highs approaching 63. Rain showers likely Friday night. Lows dip down to about 56. Cloudy skies expected. Temperatures a bit below average Saturday and Sunday, with highs in the mid-60s. Scattered showers possible both days. I'm staff meteorologist Paul Trombley. Currently, it's 61 degrees.
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7: 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Chance of rain showers overnight, otherwise cloudy skies expected. Lows level off around 57. Easterly winds 5 to 10 miles per hour. Cloudy skies expected again Friday. Thunderstorms likely. Daytime highs approaching 63. Rain showers likely Friday night. Lows dip down to about 56. Cloudy skies expected. Temperatures a bit below average Saturday and Sunday with highs in the mid-60s. Scattered showers possible both days. I'm staff meteorologist Paul Trombley. Currently 61.
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3: Here's your 97.7 Jack FM forecast. Chance of rain showers overnight, otherwise cloudy skies expected. Lows level off around 57. Easterly winds 5 to 10 miles per hour. Overcast skies Friday, thunderstorms likely, highs around 63. Cloudy skies Friday night, showers likely, lows dip down to about 56. Temps below average Saturday and Sunday with highs in the mid-60s. Scattered showers possible both days. Looking at the long range, 60 Monday, 63 Tuesday, and 66 on Wednesday. I'm Staff Meteorologist Paul Trombley. Right now, 61.
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6: Here's your 97.7 Jack FM forecast. Chance of rain showers overnight, otherwise cloudy skies expected. Lows level off around 57. Easterly winds 5 to 10 miles per hour. Overcast skies Friday, thunderstorms likely, highs around 63. Cloudy skies Friday night, showers likely, lows dip down to about 56. Temps below average Saturday and Sunday with highs in the mid 60s. Scattered showers possible both days. Looking

0: the long range, 60 Monday, 63 Tuesday, and 66 on Wednesday. I'm Staff Meteorologist Paul Trombley. Right now, 61.
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I woke last night to the sound of thunder. How far off, I sat and wondered. 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In a funny how the night moves. 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
4: Here's your 97.7 Jack FM forecast. Lows dip down to about 57 overnight under overcast skies with a chance for isolated rain showers. East winds 5 to 10 miles per hour. Thunderstorms likely and fog in spots Friday. Daytime highs approaching 62. Cloudy skies expected. Chance of rain with fog in spots early Friday night. Lows level off around 55. Overcast skies. High temperatures reach up to 64 Saturday with a slight chance of rain. 67, cloudy skies with a few peaks of sun Sunday. I'm staff meteorologist Paul Trombley. Right now, 61.
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6: Here is your 97.7 Jack FM forecast. Lows dip down to about 57 overnight under overcast skies with a chance for isolated rain showers. East winds 5 to 10 miles per hour. Thunderstorms likely and fog in spots Friday. Daytime highs approaching 62. Cloudy skies expected. Chance of rain with fog in spots early Friday night. Lows level off around 55. Overcast skies. High temperatures reach up to 64 Saturday with a slight chance of rain. 67, cloudy skies with a few peaks of sun Sunday. I'm Staff Meteorologist Paul Trombley. Right now, 61.
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4: Here is your 97.7 Jack FM forecast. Chance of rain, which could be heavy overnight. Otherwise, cloudy skies expected. Lows level off around 57. Winds out of the east, 5 to 10 miles per hour. Thunderstorms likely and foggy Friday. Daytime highs approaching 62. Cloudy skies expected. Cloudy skies expected with fog in spots early Friday night. Chance of rain. Lows level off around 55. Daytime highs approaching 64 Saturday with a slight chance for rain. 67, cloudy skies with a few peaks of sun Sunday. I'm Staff Meteorologist Paul Trombley. Right now, it's 60 degrees.
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5: Here's your 97.7 Jack FM forecast. Chance of rain, which could be heavy overnight. Otherwise, cloudy skies expected. Lows level off around 57. Winds out of the east, 5 to 10 miles per hour. Thunderstorms likely and foggy Friday. Daytime highs approaching 62. Cloudy skies expected. Cloudy skies expected with fog in spots early Friday night. Chance of rain. Lows level off around 55. Daytime highs approaching 64. Saturday with a slight chance for rain. 67. Cloudy skies with a few peaks of sun Sunday. I'm staff meteorologist Paul Trombley. Right now it's 60 degrees.
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2: Here's your 97.7 Jack FM forecast. Thunderstorms likely with fog in spots today. Otherwise, cloudy skies expected. Daytime highs approaching 62. Easterly winds 10 to 15 miles per hour. Chance for rain with fog in spots early tonight. Lows dip down to about 55. Cloudy skies expected. Slight chance for rain tomorrow. Daytime highs approaching 64. Cloudy skies expected. Cloudy skies with a few peaks of sun Sunday with daytime highs approaching 67. 60. Chance of rain showers Monday. I'm staff meteorologist Paul Trombley. Currently, it's 61 degrees.
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3: Here's your 97.7 Jack FM forecast. Thunderstorms likely with fog in spots today. Otherwise, cloudy skies expected. Daytime highs approaching 62. Easterly winds 10 to 15 miles per hour. Chance for rain with fog in spots early tonight. Lows dip down to about 55. Cloudy skies expected. Slight chance for rain tomorrow. Daytime highs approaching 64. Cloudy skies expected. Cloudy skies with a few peaks of sun Sunday with daytime highs approaching 67. 60. Chance of rain showers Monday. I'm Staff Meteorologist Paul Trombley. Currently, it's 61 degrees.
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1: Here is your 97.7 Jack FM forecast. Thunderstorms likely with fog in spots today. Otherwise, cloudy skies expected. Daytime highs approaching 62. Easterly winds 10 to 15 miles per hour. Chance for rain with fog in spots early tonight. Lows dip down to about 55. Cloudy skies expected. Slight chance for rain tomorrow. Daytime highs approaching 64. Cloudy skies expected. Cloudy skies with a few peaks of sun Sunday with daytime highs approaching 67. 60. Chance of rain showers Monday. I'm staff meteorologist Paul Trombley. Right now, it's 60 degrees.
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3: Here is your 97.7 Jack FM forecast. Thunderstorms likely with fog in spots today. Otherwise, cloudy skies expected. Daytime highs approaching 62. Easterly winds 10 to 15 miles per hour. Chance for rain with fog in spots early tonight. Lows dip down to about 55. Cloudy skies expected. Slight chance for rain tomorrow. Daytime highs approaching 64. Cloudy skies expected. Cloudy skies with a few peaks of sun Sunday with daytime highs approaching 67. 60. Chance of rain showers Monday. I'm Staff Meteorologist Paul Trombley. Right now, it's 60 degrees.
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7: Here's your 97.7 Jack FM forecast. Thunderstorms likely with fog in spots today. Otherwise, cloudy skies expected. Daytime highs approaching 62. Easterly winds 10 to 15 miles per hour. Chance for rain with fog in spots early tonight. Lows dip down to about 55. Cloudy skies expected. Slight chance for rain tomorrow. Daytime highs approaching 64. Cloudy skies expected. Cloudy skies with a few peaks of sun Sunday with daytime highs approaching 67. 60. Chance of rain showers Monday. I'm Staff Meteorologist Paul Trombley. Currently, it's 61 degrees.
8: With a look at news, I'm Brian Langland. The murder trial is underway for a Columbia Heights father accused of killing his 16-year-old son, Jordan Collins Jr. Jordan Collins Sr. is charged with second-degree murder and is representing himself in Anoka County District Court. Prosecutors allege that Collins killed his son in 2023 and disposed of his body. Manny's remains were later recovered from an Elk River landfill after an extensive search. A 16-year-old student is in custody after allegedly threatening students with a large knife outside of Central High School in Norwood Young America. The Carver County Sheriff's Office says deputies were called on Tuesday afternoon after the teen allegedly displayed the weapon from a vehicle. The student left, but then deputies found him and a large knife in his vehicle. That's a look at news. I'm Brian Langland.
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4: 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Russell Gayworth of Morgan has a birthday today. Scott Mandelko of Echo celebrates a birthday today. Carter Peterson from Redwood Falls. Tim Larson of Morgan has a birthday today. Jeff Cadet Morton has a birthday today. And Daryl Knutson of Lamberton has a birthday today. Our birthday bash winner on this 18th day of September is Jeff Cadet of Morton. 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
2: Here's your 97.7 Jack FM forecast. Thunderstorms likely with fog in spots today. Otherwise, cloudy skies expected. Daytime highs approaching 62. Easterly winds 10 to 15 miles per hour. Chance for rain with fog in spots early tonight. Lows dip down to about 55. Cloudy skies expected. Slight chance for rain tomorrow. Daytime highs approaching 64. Cloudy skies expected. Cloudy skies with a few peaks of sun Sunday with daytime highs approaching 67. 60. Chance of rain showers Monday. I'm staff meteorologist Paul Trombley. Currently, it's 61 degrees.
3: With a look at news, I'm Brian Langland. The murder trial is underway for a Columbia Heights father accused of killing his 16-year-old son, Jordan Collins Jr. Jordan Collins Sr. is charged with second-degree murder and is representing himself in Anoka County District Court. Prosecutors allege that Collins killed his son in 2023 and disposed of his body. Manny's remains were later recovered from an Elk River landfill after an extensive search. A 16-year-old student is in custody after allegedly threatening students with a large knife outside of Central High School in Norwood Young America. The Carver County Sheriff's Office says deputies were called on Tuesday afternoon after the teen allegedly displayed the weapon from a vehicle. The student left, but then deputies found him and a large knife in his vehicle. That's a look at news. I'm Brian Langland.
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3: Here's your 97.7 Jack FM forecast. Thunderstorms likely with fog in spots today. Otherwise, cloudy skies expected. Daytime highs approaching 62. Easterly winds 10 to 15 miles per hour. Chance for rain with fog in spots early tonight. Lows dip down to about 55. Cloudy skies expected. Slight chance for rain tomorrow. Daytime highs approaching 64. Cloudy skies expected. Cloudy skies with a few peaks of sun Sunday, with daytime highs approaching 67. 60, chance of rain showers Monday. I'm staff meteorologist Paul Trombley. Currently, it's 61 degrees.
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3: Here's your 97.7 Jack FM forecast. Thunderstorms likely with fog in spots today. Otherwise, cloudy skies expected. Daytime highs approaching 62. Easterly winds 10 to 15 miles per hour. Chance for rain with fog in spots early tonight. Lows dip down to about 55. Cloudy skies expected. Slight chance for rain tomorrow. Daytime highs approaching 64. Cloudy skies expected. Cloudy skies with a few peaks of sun Sunday, with daytime highs approaching 67. 60, chance of rain showers Monday. I'm staff meteorologist Paul Trombley. Currently, it's 61 degrees.
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2: Here's your 97.7 Jack FM forecast. Thunderstorms likely with fog in spots today. Otherwise, cloudy skies expected. Daytime highs approaching 62. Easterly winds 10 to 15 miles per hour. Chance for rain with fog in spots early tonight. Lows dip down to about 55. Cloudy skies expected. Slight chance for rain tomorrow. Daytime highs approaching 64. Cloudy skies expected. Cloudy skies with a few peaks of sun Sunday, with daytime highs approaching 67. 60, chance of rain showers Monday. I'm staff meteorologist Paul Trombley. Currently, it's 61 degrees.
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6: Here is your 97.7 Jack FM forecast. Thunderstorms likely with fog in spots today. Otherwise, cloudy skies expected. Daytime highs approaching 62. Easterly winds 10 to 15 miles per hour. Chance for rain with fog in spots early tonight. Lows dip down to about 55. Cloudy skies expected. Slight chance for rain tomorrow. Daytime highs approaching 64. Cloudy skies expected. Cloudy skies with a few peaks of sun Sunday, with daytime highs approaching 67. 60, chance of rain showers Monday. I'm staff meteorologist Paul Trombley. Currently, it's 61 degrees.
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5: Here's your 97.7 Jack FM forecast. Thunderstorms likely with fog in spots today. Otherwise, cloudy skies expected. Daytime highs approaching 62. Easterly winds 10 to 15 miles per hour. Chance for rain with fog in spots early tonight. Lows dip down to about 55. Cloudy skies expected. Slight chance for rain tomorrow. Daytime highs approaching 64. Cloudy skies expected. Cloudy skies with a few peaks of sun Sunday, with daytime highs approaching 67. 60, chance of rain showers Monday. I'm staff meteorologist Paul Trombley. Currently, it's 61 degrees.
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3: Here's your 97.7 Jack FM forecast. Thunderstorms likely with fog in spots today. Otherwise, cloudy skies expected. Daytime highs approaching 62. Easterly winds 10 to 15 miles per hour. Chance for rain with fog in spots early tonight. Lows dip down to about 55. Cloudy skies expected. Slight chance for rain tomorrow. Daytime highs approaching 64. Cloudy skies expected. Cloudy skies with a few peaks of sun Sunday, with daytime highs approaching 67. 60, chance of rain showers Monday. I'm staff meteorologist Paul Trombley. Currently, it's 61 degrees.
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3: Here's your 97.7 Jack FM forecast. Thunderstorms likely with fog in spots today. Otherwise, cloudy skies expected. Daytime highs approaching 62. Easterly winds 10 to 15 miles per hour. Chance for rain with fog in spots early tonight. Lows dip down to about 55. Cloudy skies expected. Slight chance for rain tomorrow. Daytime highs approaching 64. Cloudy skies expected. Cloudy skies with a few peaks of sun Sunday, with daytime highs approaching 67. 60, chance of rain showers Monday. I'm staff meteorologist Paul Trombley. Currently, it's 61 degrees.
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5: Here is your 97.7 Jack FM forecast. Thunderstorms likely and fog at times this afternoon. Otherwise, cloudy skies expected. Daytime highs approaching 62. Winds out of the east, 10 to 20 miles per hour. Cloudy skies expected with fog in spots early tonight. Chance for rain. Lows level off around 55. Slight chance of rain tomorrow. Daytime highs approaching 64. Overcast skies. Temperatures a bit below average Sunday and Monday with highs from the upper 50s to the upper 60s. Chance of rain showers Monday. I'm staff meteorologist Paul Trombley. Right now, 61.
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9: With a look at news, I'm Brian Langland. The murder trial is underway for a Columbia Heights father accused of killing his 16-year-old son, Jordan Collins Jr. Jordan Collins Sr. is charged with second-degree murder and is representing himself in Anoka County District Court. Prosecutors allege that Collins killed his son in 2023 and disposed of his body. Manny's remains were later recovered from an Elk River landfill after an extensive search. A 16-year-old student is in custody after allegedly threatening students with a large knife outside of Central High School in Norwood Young America. The Carver County Sheriff's Office says deputies were called on Tuesday afternoon after the teen allegedly displayed the weapon from a vehicle. The student left, but then deputies found him and a large knife in his vehicle. That's a look at news. I'm Brian Langland.
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8: Here is your 97.7 Jack FM forecast. Thunderstorms likely and fog at times this afternoon. Otherwise, cloudy skies expected. Daytime highs approaching 62. Winds out of the east 10 to 20 miles per hour. Cloudy skies expected with fog in spots early tonight. Chance for rain. Lows level off around 55. Slight chance of rain tomorrow. Daytime highs approaching 64. Overcast skies. Temperatures a bit below average Sunday and Monday, with highs from the upper 50s to the upper 60s. Chance of rain showers Monday. I'm staff meteorologist Paul Trombley. Right now, 61.
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3: 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Russell Gayworth of Morgan has a birthday today. Scott Mandelko of Echo celebrates a birthday today. Carter Peterson from Redwood Falls. Tim Larson of Morgan has a birthday today. Jeff Cadet Morton has a birthday today. And Daryl Knutson of Lamberton has a birthday today. Our birthday bash winner on this 18th day of September is Jeff Cadet of Morton. Jeff, you pick up a complimentary buffet from the Pizza Ranch in Redwood Falls on the birthday bash.
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4: Here is your 97.7 Jack FM forecast. Highs around 62 this afternoon under cloudy skies with thunderstorms likely. East winds 10 to 20 miles per hour. Chance of rain showers tonight. Lows dip down to about 57. Cloudy skies with fog early. Overcast skies tomorrow. Slight chance for drizzle. High temperatures reach up to 64. Upper 60s Sunday. Upper 50s Monday with a chance of rain showers. Looking at the long range, 64 Tuesday, 65 Wednesday, and 69 on Thursday. I'm Staff Meteorologist Paul Trombley. Right now, it's 61 degrees.
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10: Here is your 97.7 Jack FM forecast. Highs around 62 this afternoon under cloudy skies with thunderstorms likely. East winds 10 to 20 miles per hour. Chance of rain showers tonight. Lows dip down to about 57. Cloudy skies with fog early. Overcast skies tomorrow. Slight chance for drizzle. High temperatures reach up to 64. Upper 60s Sunday. Upper 50s Monday with a chance of rain showers. Looking at the long range, 64 Tuesday, 65 Wednesday, and 69 on Thursday. I'm Staff Meteorologist Paul Trombley. Right now, it's 61 degrees.
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8: Here is your 97.7 Jack FM forecast. Highs around 62 this afternoon under cloudy skies with thunderstorms likely. East winds 10 to 20 miles per hour. Chance of rain showers tonight. Lows dip down to about 57. Cloudy skies with fog early. Overcast skies tomorrow. Slight chance for drizzle. High temperatures reach up to 64. Upper 60s Sunday. Upper 50s Monday with a chance of rain showers. Looking at the long range, 64 Tuesday, 65 Wednesday, and 69 on Thursday. I'm staff meteorologist Paul Trombley. Right now, it's 61 degrees.
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7: Here's your 97.7 Jack FM forecast. Highs around 62 this afternoon under cloudy skies with thunderstorms likely. East winds 10 to 20 miles per hour. Chance of rain showers tonight. Lows dip down to about 57. Cloudy skies with fog early. Overcast skies tomorrow. Slight chance for drizzle. High temperatures reach up to 64. Upper 60s Sunday. Upper 50s Monday with a chance of rain showers. Looking at the long range, 64 Tuesday, 65 Wednesday, and 69 on Thursday. I'm Staff Meteorologist Paul Trombley. Right now, it's 61 degrees.
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7: Here's your 97.7 Jack FM forecast. Highs around 62 this afternoon under cloudy skies with thunderstorms likely. East winds 10 to 20 miles per hour. Chance of rain showers tonight. Lows dip down to about 57. Cloudy skies with fog early. Overcast skies tomorrow. Slight chance for drizzle. High temperatures reach up to 64. Upper 60s Sunday. Upper 50s Monday with a chance of rain showers. Looking at the long range, 64 Tuesday, 65 Wednesday, and 69 on Thursday. I'm Staff Meteorologist Paul Trombley. Right now, it's 61 degrees.
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7: Here's your 97.7 Jack FM forecast. Highs around 62 this afternoon under cloudy skies with thunderstorms likely. East winds 10 to 20 miles per hour. Chance of rain showers tonight. Lows dip down to about 57. Cloudy skies with fog early. Overcast skies tomorrow. Slight chance for drizzle. High temperatures reach up to 64. Upper 60s Sunday. Upper 50s Monday with a chance of rain showers. Looking at the long range, 64 Tuesday, 65 Wednesday, and 69 on Thursday. I'm Staff Meteorologist Paul Trombley. Right now, it's 61 degrees.
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6: 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Russell Gayworth of Morgan has a birthday today. Scott Mandelko of Echo celebrates a birthday today. Carter Peterson from Redwood Falls. Tim Larson of Morgan has a birthday today. Jeff Cadet Morton has a birthday today. And Daryl Knutson of Lamberton has a birthday today. Our birthday bash winner on this 18th day of September is Jeff Cadet of Morton. Jeff, you pick up a complimentary buffet from the Pizza Ranch in Redwood Falls on the birthday bash.
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2: Here's your 97.7 Jack FM forecast. Cloudy skies expected with fog in spots early tonight with a chance of rain showers. Lows level off around 57. Easterly winds 8 to 15 miles per hour. Cloudy skies again tomorrow. Slight chance for drizzle. Highs around 64. Lows around 53. Tomorrow night, overcast. Mainly cloudy skies expected Sunday with daytime highs approaching 66. 60. Chance for showers Monday. A peek at the extended shows, 64, Tuesday, 65, Wednesday, and 69 on Thursday. I'm staff meteorologist Paul Trombley. Currently, it's 61 degrees.
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3: Here's your 97.7 Jack FM forecast. Cloudy skies expected with fog in spots early tonight with a chance of rain showers. Lows level off around 57. Easterly winds 8 to 15 miles per hour. Cloudy skies again tomorrow. Slight chance for drizzle. Highs around 64. Lows around 53. Tomorrow night, overcast. Mainly cloudy skies expected Sunday with daytime highs approaching 66. 60. Chance for showers Monday. A peek at the extended shows, 64, Tuesday, 65, Wednesday, and 69 on Thursday. I'm staff meteorologist Paul Trombley. Currently, it's 61 degrees.
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Wake me up, I was crying. Big old jet airliner. Come, my lady, come, my lady. Playing what we want.

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3: Here's your 97.7 Jack FM forecast. Cloudy skies expected with fog in spots early tonight with a chance of rain showers. Lows level off around 57. Easterly winds 8 to 15 miles per hour. Cloudy skies again tomorrow. Slight chance for drizzle. Highs around 64. Lows around 53. Tomorrow night, overcast. Mainly cloudy skies expected Sunday with daytime highs approaching 66. 60. Chance for showers Monday. A peek at the extended shows, 64, Tuesday, 65, Wednesday, and 69 on Thursday. I'm staff meteorologist Paul Trombley. Currently, it's 61 degrees.
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5: With a look at news, I'm Brian Langland. The murder trial is underway for a Columbia Heights father accused of killing his 16-year-old son, Jordan Collins Jr. Jordan Collins Sr. is charged with second-degree murder and is representing himself in Anoka County District Court. Prosecutors allege that Collins killed his son in 2023 and disposed of his body. Manny's remains were later recovered from an Elk River landfill after an extensive search. A 16-year-old student is in custody after allegedly threatening students with a large knife outside of Central High School in Norwood Young America. The Carver County Sheriff's Office says deputies were called on Tuesday afternoon after the teen allegedly displayed the weapon from a vehicle. The student left, but then deputies found him and a large knife in his vehicle. That's a look at news. I'm Brian Langland.
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3: Here's your 97.7 Jack FM forecast. Cloudy skies expected with fog in spots early tonight with a chance of rain showers. Lows level off around 57. Easterly winds 8 to 15 miles per hour. Cloudy skies again tomorrow. Slight chance for drizzle. Highs around 64. Lows around 53. Tomorrow night, overcast. Mainly cloudy skies expected Sunday with daytime highs approaching 66. 60. Chance for showers Monday. A peek at the extended shows, 64, Tuesday, 65, Wednesday, and 69 on Thursday. I'm staff meteorologist Paul Trombley. Currently, it's 61 degrees.
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6: Here's your 97.7 Jack FM forecast. Cloudy skies expected with fog in spots early tonight, with a chance of rain showers. Lows level off around 57. Easterly winds 8 to 15 miles per hour. Cloudy skies again tomorrow. Slight chance for drizzle. Highs around 64. Lows around 53. Tomorrow night, overcast. Mainly cloudy skies expected Sunday, with daytime highs approaching 66. 60. Chance for showers Monday. A peek at the extended shows 64 Tuesday, 65 Wednesday, and 69 on Thursday. I'm staff meteorologist Paul Trombley. Currently, it's 61 degrees.
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3: Here's your 97.7 Jack FM forecast. Cloudy skies expected with fog in spots early tonight with a chance of rain showers. Lows level off around 57. Easterly winds 8 to 15 miles per hour. Cloudy skies again tomorrow. Slight chance for drizzle. Highs around 64. Lows around 53. Tomorrow night, overcast. Mainly cloudy skies expected Sunday with daytime highs approaching 66. 60. Chance for showers Monday. A peek at the extended shows, 64, Tuesday, 65, Wednesday, and 69 on Thursday. I'm Staff Meteorologist Paul Trombley. Currently, it's 61 degrees.
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